0: Well, hello, Nari.
1: We meet again.
0: Am I glowing with health and pink?
1: Yes.
0: Freshly scrubbed?
1: Well, I was just going to say that you look like a better version of yourself.
0: Well,
1: why is that?
0: Guys, I've lost about 8 pounds of dead skin.
1: We're really into the idea. Koreans really like the idea of being the optimal cleanliness, you know? Like, we like to be the most clean possible.
0: I don't know.
1: I don't know.
0: I'm okay with soap and water, frankly. And beer.
1: Yes, of course. All right, so let me see if I can properly pour this for you. Yeah, there you go.
0: Thank you.
1: So, tteokbokki, do you know about tteokbokki?
0: No.
1: Well, so Koreans have many eating traditions. If you have a very big production or you have a very big event that's very, you know, very important, you celebrate that in a proper way.
0: What are we celebrating?
1: Celebrating the end of, you know, this Korea show. And I think
0: you said something important.
1: This is important. This is the most important thing you've ever done.
0: Okay. There's nothing involving salt that I have to. I don't have to rub that into my skin, my now raw pink skin. I'm a broken man.
2: I seem beneath the shame and the headache to be missing a few layers of skin, as if I've been rubbed somehow raw. I mean, I believe in clean, really, but this is beyond clean. This is sanded, stripped, flayed.
1: Here's to Korea.
2: The beer is not helping. No, maybe it is.
0: I've had enough. The gleeful embrace of mixing whiskey, rice wine, beer, and oysters, for instance. I mean, it seems to tempt the face. Yes.
1: Well, let me ask you one more question.
0: Mm-hmm.
1: What do you think about Han now after your trip?
0: I'm brimming with Han. I could never actually have a Han because I'm not Korean, and this is a genetic, almost cellular thing. I understand, but it's something I feel that I could really relate to. I'm definitely revenge is a dish best served cold sort of a guy, but also hot. I'll take revenge anytime I can get it. Actually, I need some more chicken.
1: You ate a lot of that chicken. You didn't eat all day, did you?
0: No. I did not love myself this morning.
1: But you felt better after your scrub down.
0: It was like, out, evil, out. Go away, evil. Finish the evil.
1: Yeah. I mean, that's why it's like, people do that. Like,

0: the social contract, the Confucian hierarchy of age before everything,
1: hey!
0: Fades away. We are no longer Mr. Haw, Mr. Park, Mr. No, and Mr. Tony. We move as one, a band of bros through the night. The world, our oyster.
2: Is it a key?
3: Johnny Cash.
2: Johnny Cash.
0: All I can say is, thank God there was no karaoke. I must have blocked it out. All roads led here. I knew that. No escape, only embrace. I am now, after an evening of full-on cultural immersion, acutely aware of my role as Big Brother. My new salaryman friends looking to me to set an example.
4: All right, guys, let's party.
5: Oh, what
6: do
5: you have?
6: Oh. Soju.
4: Soju?
5: Nice to meet you.
4: So correct me if I'm wrong here. It's dried squid, M&M's, and mixing your alcohols?
7: Yeah.
4: Let's go. Hey, come back.
5: 뭐를 위해서? 아내의 순결을 위해서?
4: 우와.
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4: Seemed like a good idea. Back at the office. 간다. 내 사랑아. 나.
5: 아싸. 오케이.
0: Next, I'll be performing a medley from Mamma Mia.
4: Fire. Yes.
8: Oh, we got a low score. We only got 45.
4: Mouse fish.
5: What?
9: I love it, man. I kissed
4: it.
8: We gotta go somewhere else. We're not finished here, Tony.
0: Squid treats and M&M's? Sure, makes perfect sense. In fact, there were oysters somewhere along the route, a detail that becomes increasingly worrying with our alcohol intake.
4: Oh, oysters, awesome.
7: Wow.
4: Nice. Competitive drinking and shellfish.
7: You ever played any Korean drinking games?
4: No.
7: No? Well, they have a lot of them. You know, it keeps the energy up and keeps everyone kind of drinking.
0: Stop 2. Kolmok Jip.
7: Oh. All right. We're going to play a little game first. All right, Tony, we're going to let you do the start the festivities. You just got to use the chopstick, hit everything forward. It's going to splash up.
8: What?
4: A strike or a push?
7: A push. Come back.
5: Woo!
4: Sinister.
7: There's a lot of games. We're not going to go through them all because it'll take forever and we'd be really, really drunk. But this game is called the bottle cap game. And we're going to pass this around in a circle. We're going to flick it as hard as you can.
4: Right?
5: Oh.
7: Oh. No one wins or loses. We all get drunk. Start.
10: One.
5: Cool.
7: Three. There you go. Love shot.
4: That is grotesque.
7: All right, this is a chopstick game.
4: Oh! Don't play this game with engineers. Oh, don't hurt the man. Oh, it's been hitting those oysters hard.
7: Oh,
0: See you in Flavortown.
7: It's pretty good.
3: No, that's good.
5: 여기서 소개 목적을 달성했는지 여기서 그래야만 다음은 넘어갈 수 있어.
7: 네, we gotta go somewhere else.
0: Yeah, we're going. Let's hit the street, guys. Well past soju bottle number 9. The idea that only an hour earlier we sat like gentlemen and had barbecue. A rapidly fading memory.
6: Tony, how many bottles can you drink?
0: We'll see. Yes, I remember now. Somewhere near the start of the evening, the moment little brother grabbed the reins of our soon-to-be careening chariot, unfettered by earthly conventions like so-called good sense or inevitable reality of work tomorrow.
10: All right,
6: eat the egg before it gets cooked too much.
0: Well, that's good.
6: It's good? You like the marinade one, right?
0: Yeah. This being Korea, beer is a must, as is apparently soju. I had forgotten that part.
4: Curious, so, I mean, what seems to define Korea as I know it is it anticipates the future very, very well. This is a country that's famous for looking forward, looking into the future. Where does one go to see Korea's past? And are these guys sentimental about it at all?
11: 지금도 이제 놀랍게 발전을 했는데 대화 시대에서는 100년, 이제 100년.
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0: All the brothers.
5: Yes. All the brothers. 형. Younger brother. 저는 콜드 동생. 동생.
0: Younger brother.
5: Younger brother.
0: All right, younger brother.
5: 우리 형님을 위해요.
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0: My mission, for purposes of television, is to ingratiate myself with a group of total strangers, insinuate myself into their lives, observe what they call, and please excuse my painful pronunciation, hui shik. It's an expression combining the concepts of company and meal. In Korean business culture, this would be a regular thing. A one-night corporate retreat, if you will. Which is how I ended up at my appointment with the Fates, a barbecue joint popular with the salaryman.
4: Yeah, who is everybody here?
5: Mr. Ho.
6: No. No, Mr. No.
4: Okay.
5: I'm Mr. Ho.
6: Ho.
5: He's
6: in the park.
12: What's your name?
4: Tony.
6: Tony.
5: Tony.
0: I think they like me.
6: Miguel, do you drink soju?

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1: 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Good night and eat more spam.
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2: Notice the totally blissed out, happy One, look two, on my face. Three. 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
1: 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Yeah, that's enough. 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I'm good.
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0: 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Oh, no house. 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Yeah. Yes.
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0: Okay. Okay. Thank you.
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1: 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Why do this?
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1: I mean, a military service. Everybody serves in the military, right?
3: Yeah, it's mandatory in Korea.
1: All right. Well.
0: Wow, Tony, 완전 피니시. 어, happy?
1: Very happy.
0: Wow, good. 제가 이거 요리하는 거 알려줄까요, Tony?
3: You want the recipe about this?
1: I got the recipe now.
2: It's everything Mama warned you about, and it's got it all, baby. And when the music's over, your life will have changed forever.
0: One, two, three. 자, 일단은 먼저 이거 스팸을.
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1: Yeah. He's okay.
0: Okay. 김치. 토니, 이거 프랑크. 미트.
1: Yes.
0: Okay.
1: Okay. Yeah.
2: Dating back to famine years of the Korean War, scrounging and scavenging from American military bases, it's in fact a classic example of necessity being the mother of deliciousness.
0: Wow, beautiful!
2: Hot dogs, canned baked beans, spam, instant noodles. Put together with the ever-present gochujang and kimchi, it became an enduring and deeply loved classic.
0: Cool. Baked beans.
2: Like I used to say to my first girlfriend, how can something so wrong be so right?
0: Okay, one, two. 한 번 더. 아, 토니 참 잘해요.
1: All right, so you did that right.
0: 너무 잘해요. 자, 오케이.
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1: 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Look at this. I mean, look at this thing. Look at the color alone. It's just...
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1: Oh, yeah, baby. That's
0: yeah,
1: good.
0: Baby.
1: Come to me. Come yeah. to me.
0: Good.
1: Come to me, my love.
0: Yes. 토니, 너무 맛있게 먹어요. 성과가 좋다는 거네요.
1: Yes. Need a little spam in there.
0: Good.
1: Good job, chef.
0: Good job.
1: Thank you,
0: yes.
1: sir.
0: Yes. Yes. Thank you.
1: My pleasure. Anytime.
0: Anytime.
2: In a society reeling from conflict and deprivation, largely without meat or fresh ingredients, this was the gift of the GI. The Korean War lasted from 1950 to 1953, but in many ways it never ended. The country is split in half and in a constant state of alert. 120 miles to the north, a bughouse crazy dictator with an enormous standing army, a bad haircut, and a nuclear arsenal. This we know. But the war, in dividing a country and a culture, also divided families, altered forever the Korean character. Chef Kim Bi-ryong's early experience working the mess hall during his mandatory military service led directly to superstardom. Now, from this unassuming U.S. Army surplus tent, he beams his cooking show live in more than 50,000 homes a day via something called the Internet. And he's not the only one. There's competition. Lots of it. Mukbang means broadcast eating. It's kind of a phenomenon in Korea. Which is how, I suppose, I wound up in a tent on the outskirts of Seoul.
0: Tony, hello.
1: Hi, how you doing?
0: All right. Tony.
1: Yeah, right here? All right.
0: Yeah, okay.
1: Classic indigenous ingredients.
0: No. Spam.
1: Oh.
0: Okay.
1: Yes.
0: Yeah.
1: Excellent. All right.
4: Da 죽여. 죽여버려.
1: 'It's a slaughter fest. I've gotten the poor thing killed like 12 times already today, so I think I'm gonna hang it up. All right, I'm ready for some food.
3: In Korea, it's like the food delivery system is really good.
1: Really good.
3: A whole bunch of food you can just order. Dr. Pepper, get away.
1: Order food while you're while you're playing. Yeah.
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1: Why don't we just do it?
2: I can't really tell if you're kidding right now.
3: Oh! Oh my God! We've always wanted you guys to get together.
4: Oh no! Oh,
1: No.
5: You're not getting together. You're just going to do it one time and have a kid.
1: Yes.
6: It's coming.
3: I feel like it's coming out of my ass.
7: They're probably in hell.
5: Just go with this.
2: You're going to hit on me with a baby?
3: Boo.
1: I'm not married.
5: I think I met the girl today.
2: I've heard so much about you. I have two of your thongs in my apartment. I wash them.
8: Good luck, you guys. 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
10: PC Bong sounds like a male porn star. I know. But this one has a smoking lounge and a well-stocked snack bar. Energy drinks seem a popular order. But here in Seoul, given that there's an entire strata of professional gamers, more substantial food is from time to time required. No problem. Anything you want, right to your console.
11: I mean, I'm sure this is an obvious question, but like real life, does it have any attraction?
12: Real life?
11: Real life, you know, like non-game universe.
12: People love it. As a professional gamers, yeah, people love the professional gamers. They get a lot of fame for that.
11: Right. Thank you. Oh, man.
12: Wow.
11: Oh, man, this is too much. Oh, that'll have.
12: You gotta get the sauce with the noodle, so.
11: Yep.
12: It's a black noodle, so it should be all black.
11: Tasty.
12: Good?
11: That'll work.
12: And some of the games you could play without, like, still eating.
11: Yeah. Really one-handed?
12: Basically, you eat a little bit and then play the game.
11: Yeah.
12: And eat a little bit and play the game.
11: Only game that I've ever really gotten serious about and lived with for a year. I mean, I spent a lot of time with it. It was GTA Vice City.
12: Oh. I mean, for my opinion, it's a little bit violent for me. That's my personal opinion.
11: Look, I mean, you know, Little Red Riding here was doing a lot of bleeding out in this game. I mean,
12: that's true.
13: Over the mountain and through the woods, to grandmother's house we go, blowing some shit click up on the way. And was it right shift, left mouse click, or the other way around?
14: Oh, top him.
12: That's our enemy.
11: Wow, okay. But I'm looking for the little guys with the red over them.
12: Yeah.
11: Oh, that doesn't look good.
12: Yeah, you got killed too because they hit
11: an answer. Oh, jeez. Oh, I'm respawning.
12: Yeah, respawning. You could target. You could basically go like long distance or short distance depending on like, where your target is.
11: Let's learn that how to move here. Oh, poor little Red Riding Hood. She's not good.
12: Where is it? I'm telling you.
11: Where?
12: Use this kid.
11: If I'm shooting something, it's E. Oh, no, not little Red Riding Hood. You're bleeding out again. Oops, didn't make it. I don't see any bad guys. Are these friends? Oops.
13: Back in the old days, before time itself, spending 17 hours a day at places like this was frowned upon by family. Now, gaming has become a respected and often lucrative profession in Korea. Simon has pretty much retired from gaming, per se. Instead, he makes a living advising rising stars in the industry.
11: You do this for a living?
12: Yeah.
11: How many hours a day?
12: For the professional gamers, they spend all day playing this game. They wake up, they play a game, practice, have lunch, practice again, and they have dinner, and go to sleep.
13: Today, the game is one of those multiplayer kill fests where mighty avatars boast a wide range of powerful abilities, raining death on each other from remote consoles across the globe or just over there.
11: There we go. This is all about love.
12: Really cute. Little girl.
11: Oh, that's me?
12: Yeah.
11: Oh, geez. Do I have to choose another avatar, maybe? Something in more killy? I don't know if I'm going to strike fear into my enemies.
12: Oh, yeah. It's very powerful, yeah.
11: Powerful in a sort of small, girly way.
12: It's a very amazing way, you know, get shocked. I mean, a little girl comes around, like, having a big fireball in your head.
11: Right. Okay, well, I'll try to keep up with you for a few minutes.
12: So basically, press W, go forward. And then press right and left click together. And then the right key on our mouse.
11: Okay, forward is W.
12: Uh-huh.
11: And
12: these are their skills. E, shift, and left together.
11: Left, shift.
12: And then left, together. Oh, yeah. And then space, right click, left, shift with left click together.
11: Oh, brutal. How long did it take you to even figure out how to move around in this world?
12: About 10 minutes.
11: 10 minutes, yeah.
13: Okay, me and Simon are going up against these kids, and I'm expecting to, like, pistol whip some bitches like Tommy Vercetti, unless time has, once again, passed me by. The life of a professional video gamer is a concept that's not easy for me to grasp. These young nerdlingers are famous. They have TV shows where they compete and are making actual cash money. They have sponsors and super fans. They probably even get laid off this shit. And that explains how Little Red Riding Hood ended up bleeding out on the cold, hard virtual floor.
12: Can we start?
1: Yeah.
12: Should we start the game?
1: Sure.
11: Okay, where's our opponents?
1: Oops.
11: I'm gonna fire your ass.
4: No, don't say anything about Wayne Newton. He's the man.
11: Hip-hop, like early 90s West Coast.
4: Well, I'm an East Coast guy.
11: I know. I'm not entirely convinced that Korean food's healthy.
4: Have you always been like a food guy?
11: I think in some ways I've appropriated the Han. He's very happy here.
4: Last one?
11: Yeah. Is this drinks that goes with food, or is this food that goes with drinks?
4: The culture here is you have to have something that goes well with that drink.
11: We should probably be drinking that, right?
4: Yes. Have you tried soju before?
11: Oh, yeah. How often can you come to a place like this acceptably per week? I mean, you come every day after work?
4: If you want.
11: Yeah, like if I just slump to the ground and go to sleep, would that be okay?
4: It wouldn't be, but I've seen it too many times.
11: What's good to eat here?
4: Well, I'd like to recommend the soup of death. It's a soup, but the main ingredient in that is silkworms.
11: Okay.
4: Okay?
11: Yeah, sure. Yeah. Oh.
4: Nice, huh?
11: Oh, yeah.
13: Eating bugs? That is so Last Network.
4: How do you like the soup?
11: Soup's awesome.
4: Yeah.
11: I'm gonna go home and have mini suns tonight. No?
4: In the old days, they didn't have the soup. They just literally boiled it. They put it in these like little paper cups and just eat it like an hors d'oeuvre.
11: I don't know, I'm looking at it and thinking, get the f*** out of my soup and make me a sweater.
4: Even Koreans

0: Korean comes from. Hey, I'm Korean and I'm proud to be Korean.
1: Mark is what's called Kyopok, meaning Korean who's lived abroad. As things get better and brighter over here, more and more people are, like Mark, moving back home for the ever more numerous opportunities.
0: When I came here, it just felt right for me. I was like, I'm here. These are my peoples. Like, this is what I've been missing. But I was considered not really Korean, I guess. You know, I was considered an outsider in my own country. I had like this thing going on because it was like, okay, am I not Korean enough if I don't do this? Or if I don't drink this? Or if I don't eat this? But there's a certain sense of, well, I wanna learn this, if that makes me feel more Korean.
2: Nice, that's part skin. Is this so hard? Walk in and eat delicious food and get hammered in the street? Being Korean is pretty awesome.
0: Last one?
2: Yeah.
1: Nighttime in Seoul, and everywhere you go, it seems, food and drink. This is what they call a pojangmacha. I guess it's kind of like a pub, if pubs could operate in the street. You could have drinks, and well, I guess you could call it pub food.
0: 안녕하세요, DJ Shine. We're about to go eat something really, really good. Welcome to Seoul. Let's do this.
1: My new friend Mark helped popularize Western-style hip-hop in Korea, an event that led directly to me eating silkworms in a tent.
2: All right, how you doing?
0: Nice to meet you.
2: Good to meet you.
0: Thanks for having me on.
2: Oh, man. So, where are we? Hand position correct.
3: Ready?
2: Are you complaining about your hours, darling? Selling liquor in the whole world. You have to kick the prostitute so many times.
3: That doesn't count.
2: Get in my mouth and stay there.
3: She's already dead.
2: Come on.

0: I'm getting this like weird sense of deja vu. Like, haven't we been at a fish market in Seoul at some point in some previous life?
1: What should we toast to this time?
0: To a triumphant return to Korea. Second time around for me.
1: Come back.
2: There's something I'm increasingly crazy about that I've been craving since I got off the plane. Banchan, the spicy, pickly, delicious snackies that accompany your meal in Korea.
0: I miss this. This is, for me, one of the most exciting things about Korean food, actually, is the banchan. Yeah.
1: Doesn't that just make you want to drink more soju?
0: Is that a hint or something?
1: Oh, no.
0: Oh, yeah, right.
1: I know, the formality of it all.
2: Mm. And appetizers? Yes, I remember these guys.
0: Oh, our old friend. Oh, again.
1: This looks familiar.
0: Bringing back memories. Oh, here we go.
1: Let's get the So this is called meuntang, which literally translates to spicy stew.
0: I need it to burn.
1: And it has everything under the sun, seafood-wise. You can find crab, you can find all different kinds of fish.
0: Fisherman stews all over the world.
1: Exactly. This bowl, for me, that's the perfect example of Koreans in general. We love being together in a space, huddled around a bubbling pot of something.
0: What can I tell you? Ooh, this is good. You are failing in your duties as a younger sister.
1: I'm sorry. Come back.
0: We don't have to drink it immediately, do we? Face plant and I'm thinking.
1: Koreans? They just want each other to drink as much as possible. Peer pressure drinking
0: right.
1: is kind of a big deal. May I have another glass, please?
2: Korean drinking etiquette 101. You never pour your own drink. Younger pours for the older. And you never drink alone.
0: How come all the Korean guys are so tormented? They're all carrying around some unseen weight.
1: Every single Korean person is born with this thing called han, which is a deep sorrow and anger. It's nothing to do with upbringing. I mean, literally, as you're born, it's genetic. It's in our blood.
2: Han, my favorite Korean word. It has many implied and specific meanings, but generally speaking,

0: It's a mixture of endurance, yearning, sorrow, regret, bitterness, spite, hatred, and a grim determination to bide your time until revenge can at last be exacted.
1: I know. Revenge is a very, very sweet-tasting thing for Koreans, you know? Because there's been so much wrong that's happened to us.
2: What about little Timmy McMasters, who made fun of you in second grade for bringing kimchi to school? And he laughed at you and said it smelled like garbage. Is there vengeance coming their way?
1: My greatest vengeance would be that those people think about that time that they made fun of me. I want them to actually love Korean food now.
2: That doesn't sound anywhere close to endless suffering.
1: Well, that's my personal story.
2: I was thinking more along the lines of like electric nipple clamps, and then I drive over them. And not killing them, by the way. They slowly bled to death from femoral artery wounds.
1: The reason that Koreans are able to just not wallow in that is because of this other emotion called jeong. It is a deep fondness that you have for your other Koreans. And people always focus on Han, and I'm like, yeah, I know, Han, yes, yes, yeah, it exists. No one's denying that. We all have it. But jeong, no one talks about that, and it's equally strong.
2: Okay. I believe you.
1: I don't think you believe me about this jeong thing.
2: No, I believe you. Like, I like the whole idea of Han. I totally get that as an engine. I like that. I like that dark side. The fact that this word exists is sort of awesome because a negative emotion has been converted into a number of very, very, very positive developments.
1: The Koreans are, you know, this amazing group of people that don't curse and eat amazing food and we like to drink and have fun.
2: Oh, stop sucking up. So, to the Han.
1: We need to make a serious dent in this.
2: Dongjin.
1: Can't say that. We're unique and we're amazing.
2: That describes me. I'm not drinking this.
1: No, you don't have to drink it.
0: My relentlessly cheerful friend and colleague, Nari. She loves Korea and all things Korean and wants nothing more than to make everybody love it as much as she does. That's why she brought me here to the Garak Fish Market, where you find the kind of casual joints I love. I will have, let me see, perhaps the fish.
2: I want some banchan, I want some spicy stuff. Well, I'll start off by drinking some soju, I think.
1: Yes.
2: Look, I'm getting this like weird sense of deja vu. Like, haven't we been at a fish market in Seoul at some point in some previous life?
0: The past, the present, the future. In Korea, they all bleed together. If you're there for the whole ride, one explains the other. Drop in the middle, it makes no sense at all.

0: Korean culture, as far as I can tell, is defined by the drive to succeed. A churning engine fueled by decades of Han. A remarkable ability and remarkable willingness to anticipate the future. It reaches back across time, binding millennials and generations long since past. Last time I was here, I was working for some other network, the Bacon Channel or the Competitive Eating Channel. What was that old show called? It was so long ago. Back then, I was dragged around in Nari Kai's tiny but powerful wake, as I recall. That was nearly a decade ago. Things have changed since then. I've changed. I'm guessing Nari's changed. And Korea has certainly changed. The Korean War ended more than half a century ago, but in some ways, it's still going. The North and South have been on perpetual war footing ever since. It's a psychological and physical scar. Korea is literally split in half. But that's not what this show is about. There aren't many comparisons to South Korea's stratospheric rise over the last decade. One of the poorest countries as recently as the 60s, today it claims one of the world's fastest growing economies. The government has been extremely shrewd and forward-thinking about selling the world all things Korea. Underwriting, encouraging, financing, and supporting the export of intangibles. Things like music, movies, TV shows, food, the whole Korean sensibility. And the world is responding, learning to love what Koreans have always loved. The heart of Korea is Seoul, capital city, a bustling metropolis. Futuristic in look and character, population 25 million.
1: Look at that, they've got a selfie stick. Everybody's taking pictures of their food. They feel right at home.
0: In October 2014, I went back to Korea. This is what I saw.
1: This makes me so happy. Good kimchi. Make room for the noodles. Oh, that's good. It should surprise no one that I'm in a happy place right now. Oh, yeah. First night back, right to the market. Bunch of unrecognizable but invariably and inevitably delicious food. Good to be back, man. Good to be back.

0: Miami. It's a big place. Bigger and more multifaceted than it's given credit for.
1: Miami, where you are!
0: We tend over the years to focus on Miami's, how shall I put this, party zone.

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1: It's the kind of place you say, that could never be me. Stop, stop.

It's a temptation that's almost irresistible. The seductions of flash, of palm trees, balmy nights, deco architecture, the manufactured dreams of many television shows made real. But across the causeway, a few miles down the way, there are other worlds, older ones. I think it's safe to say

0: Way out west, 20 miles from the airport, tucked in yet another strip mall, is Islas Canarias. And you go there because, well, you need coffee. And because Cuba. Respect. And because Michelle Bernstein is there.
1: Is this Miami? It was a long time getting here.
2: You need a car in Miami. And yes, this is like the heart of Miami.
0: Michelle is one of Miami's most iconic, influential chefs, born and bred here.
1: So when people say, where did you grow up? Miami. What do you say, out?
2: Miami.
1: Where in Miami?
2: This is way out west. Okay. I mean, you can't get much further west than this.
1: What's beyond here?
2: Swampland.
1: Not much. Body disposal.
2: Yeah, well, you can say that. I can't. This restaurant, we would actually come here for the seafood, and it would be elegant.
1: Well, you'd have the, you know, waiters in the little bolero jacket type things, right?
2: Usually a bow tie. Yeah, and there are still some Cuban places in Miami that still have that.
0: This is how you drink coffee in Miami.
2: The real places give you the milk first and then the coffee.
1: Now, what are they called again? Those tiny little chiclets? That's coladas.
2: And a colada is a big cup with little cups.
1: It's basically like the coffee version, the caffeine version of a one hitter. I mean, you basically, so I'd have one of those, and then at the next place, I'd have another, and I basically, you know, get increasingly jangly as I head towards work or whatever my final destination is.
2: I grew up on the colada. At 4, I had my first, I think, colada. Mm-hmm. We all give our babies coffee, they put their finger in it. Taste it, and they all grew up loving coffee.
1: That's good. So this is a non-judgmental land, Miami.
2: You know what? It is. You can pretty much get away with almost anything.
1: It's good coffee.
2: I'm so glad you like it. A lot of people don't like it.
1: Really?
2: Well, because they think it's too sweet.
0: And many of you watching who are dimly aware of Miami and this sandwich thing they call a Cubano that you may or may not have had before, you're thinking, yes, a Cubano sandwich. But you'd be wrong. This is not a Cubano sandwich, strictly speaking. This, my friends, is a medianoche. Close, a cousin, like a Cubano, it's got roast pork, ham, Swiss cheese, pickles, and a little mustard. And like a Cubano, it's pressed until hot and runny inside, but...
2: You see the bread, it's darker and it's sweeter.
1: Right.
2: So you have a real contrast with the salty pickles and the pork and the bread. You see how juicy that is? That's the telling of a good Cuban sandwich.
1: You know what pisses me off when people try to improve on this?
2: A lot of people try to improve on it. You can't fancify a Cuban sandwich.
1: Right, exactly.
2: Sorry. How is it? Is it yummy?
1: It's good. A lot of thought is given to the structure of the sandwich. Mm-hmm. You know,
2: it's all about the layers and how much of everything.
1: Yeah. So for you, this is the perfect breakfast, right?
2: It's good, right? Yeah. And I always go for the salty, never the sweet.
1: I don't care about sweet things. If I had to give up one course of the meal, dessert, you know, hot second.
2: Oh, of course.
1: Like cheese over dessert any day.
2: Oh, yeah. Actually, I would rather a steak over dessert, but maybe that's because my mother's from Argentina. I don't know.

0: This is my world away from the world. To me, it's my little king's domain.
1: There's one place I keep coming back to. It's a place where if you look deep enough, ask the right questions, you can get a whole history of Miami from one man. This man, Matt Klein.
0: You're gonna have to remember you're speaking to a 100-year-old man.
2: I know, you look good.
0: Raise your voice a little bit.
2: You look good. If I look that good when I'm 60, I'll be happy.
0: You know the amazing thing about being 100 is? A year ago, I was 99. Nobody paid attention to me. Didn't care. I became 100, my God.
1: Matt Klein, the owner, proprietor, and regular bartender at Mac's Club Deuce, turned 100 years old this year. Yes, 100. He's still here. The cigarette smoke and dark, dank atmosphere, clearly good for a guy who's seen it all.
0: That's 73 years ago, Fort Benning, Georgia. I was in the 2nd Armored Division.
1: Mac came to Miami in 1945 from New York's Lower East Side by way of the Battle of Normandy.
0: I came here because I was wounded. The warm weather was much better for me.
2: Well, there were a lot of GIs here during the war, right?
0: The war made Miami Beach for the simple reason that people were stationed here and all of a sudden they saw a world that they didn't believe.
1: During World War II, Miami saw a massive influx of military personnel. Hotels, which had seen a sharp drop in business, made a deal with the government to house troops at the empty resorts.
0: They told their parents about it. Their parents came down, sons came down. They opened businesses here. And it was basically Jewish at the time. And that's how it started.
1: By the fall of 1942, more than 78,000 troops were living in 300 hotels in Miami and Miami Beach.
2: How long have you been running the Deuce?
0: I took over in 1964. Half my life I spent here. Miami Beach has turned over at least 6 times since I've been here. All that neon is Miami Vice.
2: Right.
0: They put it in here.
2: Yeah.
0: This was their favorite bar.
2: Yeah, but it makes sense, too.
0: It was very flattering. The same as how flattering it is to have you here.
2: I love this place. I love it. It's my favorite bar of Miami. To many more.

0: The dreamers, the visionaries, crooks, and con men who built Miami envision many different kinds of paradise. A new Jerusalem in the seemingly infinitely expanding real estate. Just fill in where there's water and you've got property. Or as in Coral Gables, build a new Venice, complete with Italo-Moorish Hollywood fantasy architecture and grand canals, gondolas to ferry the new seekers to their palazzos in the sun. The dream was as expandable as the space. Where there was water, there was now, magically, terra sorta firma. And in the 80s, where there was decline, a vacuum, suddenly there was a new and vibrant economy. One that raised all boats, filled Miami with new buildings, shiny cars, swanky nightclubs, floods of cash, and a new reputation for murder and criminality to go with it. Cocaine. Say what you will. Cocaine altered the skyline of Miami forever. It made, for better or worse, Miami sexy again. Going back to the very beginning, was Miami always a criminal enterprise? But I mean that in a good way. Outlaw culture is a very deep part of American culture.
1: But Carl Hiaasen says, you know, in Florida, we don't produce or manufacture anything but oranges and handguns. There is no indigenous industry. We sell sunshine.
2: We sell you a dream.
1: The only jobs we have are in hospitality and restaurants and
2: real
1: hotels
2: estate.
1: And real estate. It's all to sell the dream to the next people.
0: In 1981, the FBI called Miami the most violent city in America. The drug industry brought in an estimated $7 to $12 billion a year. And that's of 1981 money. That is a lot of trickle down. One of the most successful documentaries in the history of film is Cocaine Cowboys, which tells that story. A film made by these guys, Alfred Spellman and Billy Corbin.
3: So things were in decline. Cocaine sort of saved the city.
2: Well, you would
1: say so. Are you going to get in trouble? Are you going to get in trouble for it?
2: But, yes. But, you know, by 1981, you had a murder rate here. You had 635 homicides here. 25% of those bodies had automatic weapons bullets in them.
3: Right.
0: We talk about the uncomfortable reality of where a lot of modern Miami came from over something you just have to hit hard when in Miami in season. Stone crabs.
1: Federal Reserve branch in Miami had a $5 billion cash surplus, at mostly 50s and $100 bills, all of which had trace elements of cocaine on them.
2: And the guys who were in cocaine trafficking in the 70s and 80s who got busted and went to prison got out and are now big Medicare fraudsters.
3: Right.
1: These whispering are probably here.
3: Where's the money now? How's business in general in Miami, and where's that business coming from?
2: Well, remarkably, the rebound from the Great Recession, I mean, people thought it would take almost a decade for all the condo inventory to get absorbed, and it seemed to happen almost overnight. By 2010, 2011, things had turned around here. We're in the middle of another huge boom. So who's buying? It's wealthy foreigners, a lot of flight capital from overseas, from Latin South America, Russians.
3: Russians? If it's money looted from another country, do we care? Trickle down, boys.
2: It has propped up Miami once again with another inflated a bubble. And the question is, how long will it last?
0: There's history, and there's the more immediate needs of the present. I need food presently, and perhaps some fine bourbon. And when I need good food in a city not my own, more and more these days I call somebody who, if they weren't good at enough things already, has become something of an expert on good food around the world.
3: Every time I check Instagram, you're eating with one of my culinary heroes. You've eaten at Jiro.
4: Yes, you inspired that.
3: Also, he seems to like you a lot better than me.
0: Amir Khalib Thompson, known to most as Questlove.
3: You've been to this place before.
4: I live at this place.
3: Really?
4: Yes.
0: Yardbird quickly became a Miami favorite, serving over-the-top Southern classics to well-heeled bon vivant like, well, us.
3: The old joke was that James Brown was the hardest working man in show business. You make him look lazy. Let's review, okay? Band leader, producer, teacher.
5: Yeah.
3: Oh, DJ.
5: Yeah. And we're counting. I've technically 16 jobs right now.
0: Deviled eggs with fresh dill and trout roll will be so over next year, but right now, I want like 10 more. Delicious. Fried green tomatoes with pork belly. This is the perfect thing for a guy who's looking to squeeze into a size 28 Speedo tomorrow and hit the beach.
3: Yeah, how often are you in Miami?
5: 3 to 5 times a year.
3: What makes the Miami sound different than the Detroit sound, the Philadelphia sound, the New York sound, whatever?
5: Right? You know what? Like, you can't say something specific like, well, Philadelphia had orchestral strings in their arrangements, whereas, you know, Stax Records had organ in theirs. But I do consider the sound of Miami to be the beginning of really great dance music.
0: What's called 77 Elvis pancakes? Chocolate chip pancakes, bourbon maple syrup, banana compote, and peanut butter. Even if you're not the king, you'll want to die on the toilet like he did after this carbo load.
3: And we're really doing the Elvis experience, right? I should be eating a fistful of Percodan with that.
5: Just
3: right?
5: A little.
0: Yardbird's signature fried chicken comes with chilled spiced watermelon and cheddar cheese waffles. Here they brine the chicken for a day, 27 hours to be exact, in a spicy bath that includes cayenne and black pepper, garlic, and onion. Tender inside and perfectly crispy on the outside.
3: To me, I like waffles and I like chicken, but I don't understand waffles and chicken together.
5: You still don't understand?
3: No, I mean, look, I understand people deeply love them. And I do like waffles and I do love fried chicken. I just put them on separate plates and I'm okay.
5: You don't want your food integrated?
0: Shrimp and Grits, a Southern classic made with Florida shrimp, Virginia ham, and South Carolina stone ground grits.
3: Completely other subject. I'm reading your book. Is it Curtis Mayfield you have bad associations with?
5: Whenever I hear Curtis Mayfield, Sprady's dead.
3: Right.
5: Just as a kid, that particular chord structure always frightened me.
3: Aqualung. Jethro Tull, I whipped into a murderous rage right away.
5: Even now?
3: Even now. I'm angry that that band ever existed. I hate that whole English-y, old, bard, minstrelly, stand on one leg, mother, hate that shit, you know. Yeah, I mean, you never know when you play people music, you know, were they molested by a rodeo clown to that song?
5: Right,
3: you know?
5: Exactly.
3: And Jethro Tull is my version of that.

Who got here first? Who other than, say, some early Native American tribes and Spaniards? Caribbean blacks, most of whom were Bahamian. Bahamians figured heavily in the early development of South Florida, which began in earnest with the construction of railroads in the late 19th and early 20th centuries by this guy, Henry Morrison Flagler, the industrialist and tycoon largely credited with being the father of modern Florida. Flagler's dream was the Florida East Coast Railway, which would run from Jacksonville to Key West, connecting the ports of Miami to the rail system of the rest of the United States, creating along its route new towns, new cities, new Edens, where America's rising middle class could frolic and play. He also agreed to lay the foundation for a city on both sides of the Miami River. As more and more whites moved in, segregation took hold, and much of the Bahamian community was forced into black neighborhoods like Overtown and Liberty City. So if you're looking for old Miami, original Miami, you're looking to a great extent for black Miami.

These days, Liberty City is mostly ignored by developers. But back in the day, it was the epicenter of the black community. A lot has happened since then.

0: Good, you need well eggs and egg and cheese.
1: What do you usually eat?
2: Oh, man, the ball fish and grits. See, that's a Bahamian dish.
1: Your parents were Jamaican and Bahamian?
2: Yes, my mother was Bahamian, my dad was Jamaican.
3: Today I'm having fish and grits at MLK Restaurant with this guy, Luther Campbell.
1: A lot of good cooking tradition in the family.
2: Oh, yeah, one night we had rice and peas, the other night we had peas and rice.
3: Also known as Uncle Luke, or perhaps Luke Skywalker at various times. Luther is something of a musical, political, and legal legend, credited with pioneering what would be called Miami bass. Maybe you know him from such hits as Two Live Crew's Me So Horny and Doo Wah Diddy, or the groundbreaking fair use Supreme Court case, Campbell versus Acuff Rose Music.
1: End up different growing up in Miami than you wouldn't growing up in L.A. or New York?
2: People will say, oh, y'all Southern people, y'all South, y'all Bama, or whatever they want to call us. But in all actuality, we're an island town. I mean, Miami was made up of Bahamians that really built the city of Miami. So now you have a lot of different cultures.
1: Caribbean, very, South American. Yeah.
4: Very
1: different. Very, very, very, very different.
4: Yeah.
1: How is that mix? How's that impacted the music?
2: Oh, it's everything in the music. It's everything. I mean, when people think about me, they always say, oh, this guy made this booty shaking music. You know, everybody is dancing. Everybody's dancing in a sexual way. You know, Jamaicans, they'll whine. You know, the girls will stand up on you and I'm pretty sure you know about that. When the girls stand up on you and they put their butt on you and start whining, you know?
1: I've seen this on television.
2: It's no different than a lap dance.
1: Yeah. Among your other accomplishments, you ran for office.
2: Yeah.
1: About 70% residents of Miami speak Spanish at home. Enormous African-American, Afro-Caribbean community. How come the state keeps electing conservative white guys?
2: Conservative white guys, they'll pay the popular pastors, don't say nothing, don't energize your people. So you have a whole quiet community. You didn't get them excited about voting.
1: It's the opposite of the Get Out the Vote program. It's a don't bother to vote.
2: It's don't bother to vote. Take the governor's election. You know, African-Americans voted at 20%. If we would have voted at 50%, Charlie Crist would have won the governor's race.
1: Right. You were selling Miami to somebody. What's the best thing about Miami?
2: Best weather.
1: Yeah. How do you handle the cold? If you have to tour or something, and you got to spend a week or 2 weeks in New York or Detroit or Chicago, I mean.
2: My mindset is, I don't have to deal with this every day. I'm going back sunshine. So when I got that on my mind, you know, I can go into any city. I can go into a blizzard. So I know I'm going out. Y'all staying.
1: Really good.
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6: 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Εδώ, στο Action 24.
4: just met the owner of the new Vic.
9: You did not say that he was cute.
4: Didn't notice. I'm spying on my friend.
10: Turns out spying on our friends can be surprisingly fun.
4: I imagine I'll be seeing even more of you now.
10: Sorry about that.
4: I'm so glad you guys could come with us. Do you like him? Can't reconcile with the fact that this guy who I enjoy spending time with is the reason I might be going out of business.
10: I asked Jonah to write the messages for me.
9: So Lena and Jonah did all the talking for us?
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12: I hear that she's the only one with the courage to stand up to corporate America in an era where everyone else is afraid to do so. 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
14: Did you tell him?
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14: Ellen told you she was covering up for me.
15: You know what you need to do.
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1: Back inland, another world of flavors. Little Haiti. Just in case Miami didn't have enough tasty stuff from elsewhere. The B&M Market is a grocery store with a four-seat cafe of sorts tucked away in the back. And they serve some of the dishes that make me happiest. Jerk chicken. Who doesn't love that? Curry goat, roti, and this cow foot soup. The real deal, too. Flavors and textures, some next level stuff.
20: That looks, by the way, unbelievable. Look at that. Just
21: that jelly.
20: Oh, that's so good. What's the best thing about Miami?
21: The mix of cultures that we've got.
20: What's the worst thing?
21: You know what really pisses me off? I walk on the street and I say hi to people because that's kind of like how I am.
20: Right.
21: And I don't get a hi back a lot here.
20: To what do you attribute this?
21: The transient part of it. People don't feel rooted.
20: Mm-hmm.
21: They're all from South America, Central America. Their whole plan is to come here, do what they can to send their family money to buy the homes of their dreams, and then go back and live in them, which is great. I would probably do the same thing.
20: If I were to think about coming to Florida to live, what would seem attractive to me, and I mean this absolutely, find some place on the beach and descend into, you know, my liver-spotted, crocodile-skinned, you know, late-era George Hamilton phase, and, you know, walk up and down with my metal detector with, you know, shorts up to here. I mean, that would be me. But what I find, people who go to live that dream, after a few years, they don't go to the beach.
21: Ask me when the last time I went to the beach was.
20: When is the last time you went to the beach?
21: About a year and a half ago.
20: What the f*** is up with that?
21: We're working.
20: If you weren't working, do you think you'd be at the beach more often?
21: My dream is to have a house on the beach. I don't know why. I never go. But I love it. And I always say, I will never live in South Florida if I didn't live near water. And I live near water. And I do leave my doors open a lot. And I get the breeze, but I don't go to the beach. I barely even go in my swimming pool. But I know it's there.
20: Okay.

0: in the rain, trying to wash away my sins. Baby gone and left me. I don't think she's coming back.
1: Before Miami bass, before the Miami sound machine, there was a Miami sound. Music, the original Miami sound we're talking about, came from this man, Willie Clark, and this place.
2: What was this space originally?
3: Well, this side was a little restaurant, smaller than this, and we were on the other side with the record shop.
1: Now it looks like a nondescript barbecue joint, but back in 1963, it was the home of Deep City Records. Clark and his business partner, Johnny Pearsall, started Deep City, recording and promoting local talent out of Johnny's record shop. The label became a showcase for artists like Betty Wright and Helene Smith, Frank Williams and the Rocketeers, Johnny Killens and the Dynamites.
2: Everything that you've ever been credited for either producing or writing it, is a very, very long list, and an amazing list.
3: It's about 1,200.
2: 1,200 songs.
3: It just flows, and I'm like a, what you might call it, song mechanic.
2: Mm-hmm.
3: You bring it to me, I'll help you fix it.
1: Willie and his writing partner, Clarence Blowfly Reed, wrote such classics as Clean Up Woman, Rockin' Chair, and Willing and Able. Deep City was Miami's answer to Motown, a unique sound.
2: In 50 years, 100 years from now, if you're to do an internet search and you punch in the Miami sound, your name is going to come up right away as principal creator of the Miami sound. What were the distinctive features of the music you were making that separated it from Motown, Philadelphia, New York?
3: The culture was a mixture of Bahamians, Jamaican, and then some people who have come down from Georgia and Alabama.
2: Mm-hmm.
3: But that Bahamian influence was dominant.
2: Right.
3: We would have bands like the Junkanoo Band, and they would march from Overtown all the way to Liberty City and back, and there were big parades. And so this influence of the dancing and the moving and the marching, I would say that was the main difference.
2: And you were teaching school during a lot of this period.
3: Yeah, I was teaching school. I would walk in the front door of the school, look around, put my sign in, and walk out of the back door. And go straight to the studio. But you know, the principal knew what I was doing.
2: Yeah.
3: I did most of the Deep City music using that technique.

0: you're still out there. So your songs are still being played, yeah. still being yeah. sampled.
1: Yeah.
0: Which is
1: yeah.
0: good, right? I mean, that's...
1: That's great. Yeah. If it weren't for the samples, I don't know what I would do. The part of the record industry that kept us alive was Europe.
0: The collectors must go crazy. The maniac collectors in Europe and Japan.
1: If I had known back then, if Johnny and I had known how hot we were there, I guess we would still be over there on biggest Motown or bigger.
0: This is an island, isn't it? Yes, I mean, really, it is kind of an island.
1: I think it's worse than the island.
2: Darling, I'm willing to forget about our past. Darling, I'm able to make

0: Another day, another country. Miami's like that. You could eat your way across the Caribbean and through all of Latin America. And then over to Africa, if you like. It's all there. Pepito's Plaza is Venezuelan. And if you know anything about me, you know I love few things more than big, new, unusual, comes from somewhere else, mutant versions of the giant hamburger. And this one is something special.
1: Okay, so this is the deal. This is all Venezuelan, which means everything's kind of protein on protein on protein. And it's all about a lot of sauces. All right, so we're going to do the Doralzuela.
2: Everything on?
1: Absolutely, right?
0: What is this neighborhood?
1: Some people call it Doral, some people call it Doralzuela, which is Petite Venezuela. And yeah, you're way west.
0: Right.
1: And you'll pretty much hear everybody speaking Spanish. There's almost no English spoken.
0: Most people in Miami speak Spanish at home.
1: Absolutely.
0: A lot over half.
1: Yeah. Even if they're not Latin.
0: Right.
1: Because you can't really get a job if you're in the service industry, especially. You have to speak Spanish.
0: Meat on meat is something of a Venezuelan specialty, and this one has got what? A beef patty, ham, egg, six varieties of sauces, crispy matchstick potatoes, and cheese. It's big. Big, I tells you. You gotta demolish it in stages like you're imploding a casino or like a hyena grabbing an antelope on the hoof. You try and tunnel through the soft parts first.
3: This is a sort of an engineering challenge.
1: A larger mouth, possibly?
3: I mean, I'm gonna start crying. Look, you get that thing. All right, I'm going in. Good God.
1: Yes or no?
3: It's delicious, but...
1: It's a little much, right?
3: There's no way this thing is holding together to the last bite.
1: All right, I can't even get the whole thing. Oh, Nicola.
3: This is open to 4 a.m., so there's definitely a time of day when that seems like a perfectly reasonable idea.
1: If you drink too much, this will pretty much take care of everything that ever ailed you.
0: Long a refuge for people from all over the Caribbean basin and Latin America, Miami was also an inviting place for Americans who just wanted to get off the grid, live differently, make their own rules. If you've ever read the excellent Travis McGee novels of John D. McDonald, you'll remember Travis, the mystery-solving boat bum who lived on a houseboat in Miami, the Busted Flush. People used to live like that. Less and less today.
4: When my wife passed away a few years ago, I was living in a condo and didn't want to do that anymore. Now I'm on this piece of iron.
0: Bob D'Azevedo, a.k.a. Captain Bob, however, is still here and still living on his boat in the Miami River.
4: We sit out here and we look like we're enjoying ourselves, but it's really hard work. You know, just sitting here looking pretty. It's not for everybody, so... But yeah, it's a good life.
3: I've had many friends over the years who live on boats, work on boats, but these were just degenerate wind addicts.
4: Right.
3: You know, this is more of a lifestyle choice for you.
4: It is. It's got a machine shop on board, and I kind of wanted to get down into Bahamas and let the boat pay for itself, earn its own keep. And, of course, the economy tanked, and now I'm living on it.
0: The 25-ton steel-hulled Achievement doesn't do much moving around these days, but it might have to soon.
3: Who else lives like you?
4: It used to be very common.
3: Yeah.
4: It's getting scarcer.
3: So how long do you think you got?
4: 6 months, a year.
3: Really?
4: That complex that's going up right there, you see all the tower crane. We sit here and watch them put the buildings up, and they're...
3: Coming closer.
4: They're creeping this way.
3: Yeah. You're not moving on a land anytime soon, if you can avoid it.
4: Here, you know, life keeps flowing by. I wave and keep on keeping on.

0: Miami's the kind of place you say, that could never be me. And then, it is. So you've been here how many years now?
1: 15 years.
0: 15 years. Yeah. You're a Floridian.
1: Yeah.
0: When I was young, this man was a role model, an ideal, a roadmap for bad behavior. His music, it turned out, was the soundtrack for most of my life. Still is. James Osterberg of Muskegon, Michigan. Known still all over the world as Iggy Pop.
2: You grew up in Michigan. You lived in New York for a long period of time.
1: I went from Michigan to London. I went from London to Hollywood, which was rough. Hollywood to Berlin, which was great. Back to London. And then New York from 79 to 99.
2: Was it a conceivable option at any point earlier on to say, you know, I could live in Florida?
1: Yeah, it wasn't for me. I was hustling, right. Hustling in a big city. It just kind of happened by chance. I had a shady friend who owned a condo here. And I thought, well, this is a nice little trashy hang. You could just pull up to the beach anytime you wanted and look out and see the end of Complications. And anybody could do that, and it was safe and free. And I thought, this is beautiful.
2: Healthy today.
1: Yeah.
2: What do you like here?
0: I wouldn't have thought back then in my dorm room that all those years later I'd be eating healthy with Iggy Pop. Barbecue shrimp for the godfather of punk. I get wild and crazy with some roast pork. A little white wine, our only tilt towards the debauches of previous lives.
2: I well remember the first Stooges album coming out, the context of the time. This was with 69.
1: August.
2: In a lot of ways, as far as looking after my health, your music early on was a negative example.
1: I hear you.
2: And looking at my own life and career, I'm pretty much known for traveling around the world and recklessly drinking and eating to excess.
1: Yeah, sure.
2: What does it say about us that we are now sitting in a healthy restaurant? I just came from the gym, and we're in Florida.
1: Listen, if you just flamed out, you're in such voluminous and undistinguished company, and then all your works will flame out quicker with you.
2: What's a perfect day in Miami?
1: It's a clear morning, hot, hot and humid. No moderate or any of that crap, no, hot, hot, humid. The sun comes up in a hazy tropical orange orb. And you're not working, you're not out of schedule, and you have no meetings, but you have somebody fun to spend the time with. And then you would go to the beach when the sun isn't right overhead yet, because the beach faces east, the sun sparkles on the water. And the sparkle was very nice. So, positive.
2: You're the template for the rock star, meaning other rock stars sort of look to you to figure out, how should I behave? Along with that, look, even at its worst, even if you're broke, you're a guy who at various points of life has pretty much, one way or the other, been able to have a lot of things. And ordinary people would never have. You've had many, many adventures.
1: I know.
2: Given that, what thrills you?
1: The nicest stuff right now is just very embarrassing, but it's really embarrassing. Being loved and actually appreciating the people that are giving that to me.

0: reward phase for stuff I did up till the age 30. Stuff you had to do on instinct, not on intelligence.
1: See, I think you deserve it. But when I look at my own life, you know, I'm ambivalent. I mean, I'm still not so sure, you know?
0: I'm still curious. You seem like a curious person.
1: It's my only virtue.
0: There you go. All right. Curious is a good thing to be, you know? That seems to pay some unexpected dividends.

And I guess that's what it comes down to. All of it. Led here. I write a book. I get a TV show. I live my dreams. I meet my hero. Two old men on a beach.

0: It was now early April. And after the misery of all the pig deaths, the arrival of spring gave everyone a much-needed lift.
1: Now I couldn't see where you coming from, but I know...
2: Look at it, it's lovely.
3: Yeah.
0: Could also now get back to the business of planting and growing and making food. So I fired up the Lambo because I'd had another farming the unfarmed brainwave.

0: over the farm, there are splodges of land like this, an acre here, 2 acres there, and so on, which over the years I've used to grow maize, mostly, which is great for the songbirds. It's good food for them, and it's somewhere for them to hide. It's also been quite useful for the pheasants that I rear to shoot at Christmas time, but we'll gloss over that. But instead of maize, what I'm going to plant in here is mustard. Still great for the songbirds. They love eating it. They love hiding in it. And then I can turn it into English mustard, which I can sell in the shop and in the burger van as an accompaniment to my pork. By my maths, this one little patch here is going to generate 40,000 jars of mustard. The only problem with that is that every single bit of maths I've done over the last 4 years on the farm has turned out to be wrong.
1: Meanwhile, Caleb was busy in one of the other fields. As the soil was finally dry enough for him to plant his durum wheat.
2: So winter wheat is roughly about £340 a tonne at the moment, which is basically your breads and your doughs, etc. But this wheat is a spring crop, and it's basically your pastas, and it's worth about £500 a tonne. So there's a massive difference between the two. I think I'm about a month late because of that March rain. It just never stopped raining. I'm hoping, fingers crossed, that it doesn't affect the yields and it'll be fine.
3: This is fun, isn't it? Some tractor driving again.
0: Yeah, no, I like it. She goes. And down she goes. Just remembering my first ever attempts at cultivating, what, 4 years ago? Now look at me. I'm learning.
1: The next day, though, when I return to plant the mustard seeds...
0: Right, I'm drilling mustard. That is what I'm doing.
1: I came up against my number one irritation.
0: Oh, shit. Absolutely no way I can see my marker. Well, how the bloody hell am I supposed to... So I've explained this a million times before, but this little metal beetle that I'm dragging along here is 3 metres to the left of the tractor. So when I turn around and come back, if I keep the mark it's making centred on my bonnet, I know I'm 3 metres away from the bit I've already done. Problem is, it's not leaving a mark, not really. I'm just guessing where I've planted. I've absolutely no idea.
1: It was all very tricky and annoying, but at least time in the tractor did give me headspace to dream up new ways of farming the unfarmed. And soon I had a brainwave which I was keen to share with Charlie.
4: Mushrooms.
5: Mushrooms?
4: Mushrooms.
5: OK, good. Why? We've got quite a lot going on.
4: Yes, we have got quite a lot going on, but this is incredibly easy. I've been looking into this. I've done a business plan.
5: You've done a business plan?
4: You get 200 blocks of bags, OK?
5: Grow bags?
4: Basically, yes. And the first time they grow, in 2 weeks, we will have 1.2 kilograms of mushrooms.
5: Yep.
4: Which we can sell for £24 per kilogram if they're grey oysters. And then the first flush, the profit...
5: In the first flush, what's a flush?
4: 2 weeks.
5: 2 weeks, the first growing period.
4: The first growing period, two weeks. £3,620.
5: OK. That's impressive.
4: It is impressive.
5: It's almost too impressive.
4: This is minusing the costs of the bags, to buy the grow bags.
5: Yeah.
4: It's got the mushroom spores, I suppose, in already.
5: Yeah.
4: The second time they flush...
5: So you get more than one harvest.
4: The second time they flush, you get only 350 grams per bag. So it goes down from 1.2 to 350 grams, but you don't have to buy the bag again. So the profit drops from 3620 to 2,135.
5: Okay. Mm-hmm. Yeah, yeah, with you.
4: It's still pretty good.
5: That's 5,700 and...
4: And then you get a third flush, again, £2,100. Then you're done. Your bags are done. And you replace them with 200 more.
5: Yeah.
4: Bags, blocks. Yeah.
5: Okay, so about £8,000.
4: Yeah.
5: So do you need power?
4: You do. Just a tiny bit for a little heater.
5: Yeah, but you might not need very much, but cable's quite a lot of money.
4: Yes.
5: And who's going to do... Are you going to pick them?
4: Yes.
5: Where are you selling them?
4: In the shop.
5: You say it's a profit of £8,000.
4: Wooden shelving. I'm going to get out.
5: Oh, here we go. There are more costs.
4: Well, of course there are costs. A fogger fan, £40. Extraction fan for hats, £100. Grow room lights, £60.
5: Yeah.
4: Ultrasonic fogger, £160. Water hoover for cleaning, £95. Total, £455.
5: Brilliant, but they all run on electricity, which you haven't got there. But I actually quite like this idea.
4: You do?
5: I think it's quite good.
4: You look at my workings out.
5: I'm not going to check your workings. I'm not a maths teacher.
4: I'm just getting a bit better now at planning the costs of things before I do something rather than working out afterwards.
1: Mushroom meeting over, Charlie then insisted we register the piglet births with the government's pig police. And this meant deploying the entire diddly squat mathematics team.
4: How many piglets died in the end?
6: Two from the first one.
5: Three from the first one.
4: Three from the first
6: one. No, she gave birth to 10.
4: Five.
6: Second sow down here had 10, sat on 2.
5: But there are only 7 remaining.
4: She has 8.
6: Yeah, I counted 8 the other day.
4: We're never going to get this done. We've now been an hour and we've registered 1.
5: 2.
4: Yeah.
1: Sadly, I had to leave the maths class early because I'd arranged to show Alan the Builder the site I'd earmarked for my mushroom operation.
4: Right, so, mushroom production. There's this place, which you can't even see.
7: I think this
4: is the old pumping house for the farm.
7: Yes.
4: 150 years ago.
7: Victorian like pumping station, yeah. Good God.
4: Easy repair
7: Fucking
4: job for you.
7: Ow. Not a prayer.
4: And the perfect mushroom growing facility.
7: Nah, it's dangerous.
4: What do you mean, no?
7: It's dangerous.
4: What's dangerous?
7: Fucking lot of fall down on somebody.
4: It won't.
7: Go and jump on it. That old barrel of arch, look, they've put soil on the top. Anybody puts any weight on there, that just collapse. Yeah, we can't do that.
4: Are you familiar with Brunel's Maidenhead Bridge?
7: Who? No, mate, look, it's rotten. Look.
4: Pull things over.
7: No, but it's going to fall over very shortly, isn't it? It's going to be in this stream.
4: Look at all those arches in cathedrals from the 12th century.
7: All this shit everywhere in our way. Don't get me wrong, I can do it.
4: Yeah.
7: It's just going to cost an absolute fortune.
4: I've never heard so many negative waves.
7: Fucking hell, we'll be growing mushrooms the rest of our lives and still make no money.
4: All right, come on then.
7: Sorry, boss.
1: I then took him to a backup site. An underground bunker at the top end of the farm on land which had once been an airfield.
4: I think it's an air raid shelter, personally. It was an American bomber base in the Second World War.
7: Yeah. We'll see.
4: But this is now going to be a mushroom facility.
7: But look at
4: the problem is our security needs beefing up.
7: Well, where's Gerald?
4: I'm going to put a sign. Yes, quite. He's getting better.
7: Yeah, he is.
4: Because he's having radiotherapy.
7: Yeah, he is. Yeah.
4: Oh, we need some light. Is that concrete?
7: Yes, it's concrete. Yeah, you can see the bars
4: there. Yeah. Oh, the septics will have overdone it. There'll be concrete, be this thick.
7: Yeah.
4: They will have done. I mean, it's obviously a lot bigger than the pumping house.
7: Yeah. Easy access.
4: Yeah, don't need planning permission.
7: No,
4: it's underground.
7: No, it's already here. So, listen, this ain't big money, is it?
4: No. What's not big money? Rough guess?
7: He always does this to me.
4: Well, it's one of those things that it's kind of normal to ask a builder how much something likely.
7: Yeah, but when you looked at it 2 minutes ago, let's just say we could do it for less than 10 grand.
4: Oh.
7: Now that's a bargain.
4: Well, that would be good.
7: Oh, yeah, honestly, we'd turn this round in a week, wouldn't we?
4: I've never heard builders
7: Yeah, we'll have you up and running.
4: I can do it in a week, and it'll less than 10 grand. Nobody's ever heard this.
7: Listen, Tomo started work, you better advertise and then a shot. That's how quick I'll be.
1: As Alan went off to get supplies, I started work on another brainwave I'd had. Nettles. The woods were literally carpeted with them. And I decided they could be used to make soup.
4: Hi, Luca.
8: How's it going?
1: Luca is Diddley Squat's Swiss Army knife. He's a racing driver, he works at the farm shop, and he comes from a famous Irish cooking dynasty. Right, so nettle soup. Luca actually made some for me about, when was it, last year?
8: Yes.
4: About the nicest thing I've ever put in my mouth. It was stunning. All the ingredients we need are here. Potatoes, onions we've got here. What else do you need?
8: So we've got nettles, we've got onions, we've got spuds, salt, pepper, chicken stock, cream and butter.
4: And that's it?
8: Yeah.
1: Once Luca had finished cooking, I just needed someone with a sophisticated palate to taste it.
4: And you've never had nettle soup?
9: I've never had nettle soup.
4: I mean, look at the colour of that. The colour is unbelievable.
8: It's a good thick soup as well, so with some of our sourdough, it'll go great.
4: Mm. Oh, Christ, that's good.
9: Wow.
4: It's properly good, isn't it?
9: Mate, you can cook. Wow.
4: And the funny thing is, nobody knows what a nettle tastes like.
9: What is it? What does it taste like?
4: But you know it's a nettle.
8: In the aftertaste, you should get a bit of a nettle kind of taste.
9: It's lovely.
4: Mm. You'd sell this at the shop.
9: Mm. That's the only thing that worries me about our board now. If you make a lot of that.
4: We've got to get that in the shop. That is going to be our next big thing.
8: Yeah.
9: I'm going to spray them all off so you can't do it.
4: No, you're not.
1: With the tasting completed, I borrowed some serious harvesting firepower and headed off into the woods.
4: I found this, which is used for harvesting tea. It's basically like a hedge clipper. Yeah? This is a fan that blows the leaves into the bag. And then, if an alien comes, I can do a Sigourney Weaver on it. Right. Harvesting! Oh, no. What I've done is I've harvested my own collection sack. That's plainly not supposed to have happened. Oh, dear. And, oh, God, it hit me in the face. Oh. Right, I'm attached to a tree and my bag's stuck in the... Oh, fucking hell. Ow. Bloody hell.
1: I stuck at it until my aging body could take no more.
4: Oh, my back. Ah.
1: And then I headed back to the farm with my loot.
4: Lovely. Hundreds and hundreds of them.
1: Where it turned out there was a problem. Luca had said he only wanted young sweet nettles. But my machine hadn't got the memo.
4: I think it's harvested grass, blackberries, trees, buildings.
8: The best way to get nettles picked, if you want nettles picked, is a few young lads out from the farm shop.
4: Do you think kids in the shop will go and pick nettles?
8: Yeah, definitely. Pay them 8.50 an hour.
4: But that brings me on to the costings. So, to make 200 jars, we've got to spend £38 on butter.
8: OK.
4: £77 on cream.
8: Right.
4: The nettles are free. Well, they're... But not if I have to start paying someone to go and pick them. Potatoes, they're £6.40. Stock, which we bought from the supermarket, £67. And the containers are £120. Labels will be £50. Now, I reckon we can sell them for a fiver each.
2: Easily.
4: You reckon?
2: Oh, yeah, big time.
1: Sadly, before we had a chance to finish the calculations, Mr. Rules and Regulations arrived.
10: Hello.
1: To make his usual tiresome contribution.
10: Has he got his environmental health?
4: Luca?
8: Yeah?
4: Have you got your environmental health?
10: Certificate.
8: What? Yeah, yeah.
4: Ooh, that sounds
8: like... almost enough. Like Lisa like said enough. yes.
4: Do they teach you in Ireland how to say, oh, yeah, yeah, when you no?
8: Yeah, yeah.
4: I'm convinced in Ireland there's actual lessons. When you go, when someone asks you a question, the answer is no, say yes, but say it like
10: twice.
4: This.
10: Say yeah, it
4: twice.
10: Yeah.
4: Have you actually got it?
8: Back in the...
10: yeah, no. OK, there's a variation on a theme. What goes in your nettle soup? Butter, cream...
4: Yeah, well, we're doing practice...
10: So you'll need to put a best before label on it.
4: Yeah.
10: You haven't thought about that, have you?
4: Yeah. Yeah. I'm learning.
1: Leaving Luca to get on with the soup operation, I went off to the wild-farmed wheat and bean field to do chemistry with Andy Cato.
11: This is a Brix test, which is going to measure the amount of sugar in whatever plant we test. So what we're going to do is gather some leaves, put them in a garlic crusher, squeeze a bit of liquid onto that lens and see what it says. You want to give it a whirl?
4: When I thought I'd be a farmer, I never thought, oh, I need a garlic crusher for sure and a microscope.
11: Grab some leaves. You need more than you think.
4: Right.
11: Here we go.
4: Back at school now.
11: Every day's a school day. So have a look through there towards the sun and you should see a blue bit and a white bit.
4: Just about five. I'm going to say six.
11: Six. OK. At that level of Brix means that the plants haven't got all the nutrients they need. So we'll do a sap test, which is kind of like a blood test for a plant. And the point is, obviously, not to just go for the pretty ones, just walk in a straight line and take what's in front of you.
4: I got you.
11: All right. Perfect. I'll get these off to the lab.
1: When the tests came back, I was away filming again for the grand tour. So Charlie and Caleb had to discuss the results with Andy.
10: Test results show...
11: Reveal.
10: Blue's good, green's good, red is bad.
9: Magnesium.
10: Magnesium. So, to get the crop sort of, you know...
9: Balanced out.
10: We need to put some magnesium on there. Luckily, we can put that on in a very simple form. Epsom salts.
11: Bath salts.
10: Literally.
9: But, I mean, I thought we wasn't putting anything on this. I thought we were just going to leave it.
11: No, we can't just leave it because we can't just sort of hope that the soil is at a point where it can provide the crop with everything that it needs. And when things are lacking, we use a natural nutritional product like bath salts in this case to put it right.
9: I see.
1: I'm not sure he did see, judging by the amount of moaning he did while applying the bath salts.
9: My wheat looks better. Why is it so patchy? They're really green and then, like... I mean, really thin there.
1: Moaning, which carried on even after he'd finished.
9: Right. I mean, he comes over, tells me, as a farmer, what to do, you what to do. I didn't go to his house and say, look, he needs a guitar in a certain song.
10: I'm not sure he's telling us what to do. I think he's giving us the background of his ideas and how they want to grow stuff.
9: It annoys me.
10: Is that because it's a different way of doing things?
9: As a farmer, I don't like change. I think every farmer don't like change. I hate this field now.
1: When I came back from my filming trip, I decided we should get on with the dam repairs. And to stop the arguing this usually caused, Caleb and I said we should transition.
9: Now, remember, when you put this on...
4: Yeah.
9: We are construction workers.
4: Right, not farmers.
9: Exactly.
4: So I'm now perfectly safe.
9: Right, a cup of tea?
4: Oh, tea break?
9: Yeah. 10 o'clock, tea. All right.
4: All right, tea break, then what?
9: We roll a fag.
4: Then another tea break when we smoke the cigarette.
9: No, don't smoke the cigarette on your tea break. You have your tea and then smoke it when you start work again.
4: So anyone in construction is going to be very angry with us for saying this?
9: I don't think so. I think they understand. I think they know. They know exactly what they're doing.
1: Job one was to drop some clay off at the side of the dam.
4: Oh, God's truth. What?
9: A little bit of clay went in there.
4: A little bit. We better discuss that.
9: Over a cup of tea.
4: Who have we got tomorrow? Is it West Brom? No.
9: Chelsea?
4: No, Brentford.
9: You're going to lose that.
4: Well, I know we are. I think we could be relegated. I think we're going to meet Wrexham coming the other way.
9: You may as well join them, get in for the fame of old Ryan Reynolds.
4: I know, we've got Chadlington now.
9: I was with them on the pub, actually, on Saturday night.
4: They just won. They won on Saturday.
9: This guy came up to me and he was like, I reckon I could beat you in an arm wrestle. I was like...
4: Oh, I saw that.
9: Really? You went, yeah, I could beat you
4: but
9: in
4: you
9: an arm wrestle.
4: That's
9: all right, if I beat you, you buy me a pint. Yeah. If I beat you, I'll buy you a pint.
4: I know someone who married his stepmother's sister, which made it, I think it made him his own uncle. Yeah, he became his own uncle.
9: Finished?
4: Yeah.
9: Swallow a fag.
1: The next job was to set up the laser to get the right levels. And then remove the pipe.
9: Yeah, whoa.
1: So we could pack in the clay.
9: Yeah.
1: But before we could do that, we had to reduce the water level in the pond.
4: The problem we've got, that's the overflow pipe, which you can just see there. And it's obviously blocked because there's hardly anything coming out at the other end down there. If we can get that clear with some rods, that will take a lot of the water, which will reduce the amount of water going through the dam site.
1: This meant Caleb had to get into another gimp suit.
9: Ugh, that's deep.
4: It's just silt suits,
9: that's
4: all right?
9: That's deep.
4: It's only 7 feet of it. I never thought I'd be doing sewage work.
9: There it is. Is it running faster?
4: No, that's hardly made a difference. It's still got a blockage in there, mate.
1: We tried unblocking it from the other end. But that didn't work either.
9: No.
1: So there was only one thing we could do.
4: What if we squirted a fire extinguisher down it?
9: That wouldn't work, would it?
4: It would massively increase the pressure, wouldn't it?
9: Yeah, but I don't think it would work a fire extinguisher.
4: Hey, you remember that pump I bought for irrigating...
9: Oh, the trout lake.
4: Yeah, the trout lake. You remember I bought that pump, which was useless? Well, it was too powerful.
9: Yeah.
4: If we squirted that down there, that would blow anything out.
9: Yeah.
4: See? If you just take a moment over a cup of tea...
9: We've had about 18 today. Oh. You're going to have to take that end off, let the air go up that end, and I might be able to take it back out.
4: Well, why don't I just do the little...
9: Yeah, the little nut at the top.
4: Oh, fucking hell!
9: Let's try again. No! No! No! I can't do it!
4: There's nothing I can do.
9: Yeah, I know.
4: Right. So what we've achieved today is nothing.
9: Get me out of these things.
4: No, wait, we've gone backwards. We've taken the big black pipe out of the trench and then left it there.
9: What's the time?
4: 5:30.
9: Christ, construction, we're still working.
4: Oh, that's a good point.
9: Should we finish 3 hours ago?
4: Let's go.
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4: The next day, Caleb and I became farmers again and went for a crop walk in one of the barley fields. All this,
9: yeah,
4: will be lager.
9: Looks good this year, doesn't it?
4: I mean, how many acres have we put in of spring barley?
9: Well, here we probably get about 300 tons.
4: So 300 tons of spring barley.
9: How much does that make in terms of pints?
4: There's lots. See, where's that come from?
9: I have no idea. It doesn't want to be there.
4: No.
9: I'm going to carry that one out. If it hits a combine header.
4: Yeah. Our pet stones, our pet rocks. Mine's called Ronald.
9: Mine's called Donald.
4: Anyway.
9: What?
4: Well, you've missed again.
9: It's a little bit thinner, admittedly, but...
4: I thought after last year with Caleb's crack...
9: Oh, come on!
4: There's about 60 pints of Hawkston lost.
20: You're no one to talk.
0: What?
20: You're,

0: Cross are coming up.
1: Yeah.
0: And then you come along. Fucking great miss. But don't worry about it, just keep coming. Beautiful lines there, look. Oh, look, another miss. And then, oh, fucking hell, he may as well just miss this bit as well. What's the point of drilling that?
2: It's those bloody arms that come out. Honestly, an earwig would leave a more noticeable trace if it walked across the field. I knew when I was doing it, but I thought I was going over everything twice rather than missing bits.
0: Well, you fucked up.
3: Happily, my soup enterprise was proving to be more successful. Luca had rounded up some youths to pick the nettles, cooked up a big batch, and dealt with Charlie's best-before-date issues. But then, when I sat down to finally work out the pricing, everything went a bit wrong.
2: 1, 4, 8, 9, 1, 4, 6, 1, 4... Oh, God, this is... Jesus.
3: I headed up to the shop knowing that I had to go on a charm offensive with Lisa.
4: Hello.
2: Look what I have brought. Yeah. Woodland juice.
4: Oh, my God.
2: Chilled nettle soup.
4: Oh, wow. Woodland juice, I love the name.
2: Yes, woodland juice. Chilled and delicious.
4: Wow.
2: Yeah. The only slight problem with that is that you have got to convince the customers to put nettles in their mouths and pay £10, the privilege of doing it.
4: Why £10?
2: £10.
4: Why?
2: I've done the maths.
4: Wouldn't you do the maths before you made...
2: I did do the maths before, but to harvest them, we had to get kids.
4: Yeah.
2: They worked for 8 hours,
4: yeah,
2: picking the nettles, pulling the top leaves off, and then washing them, and only produced enough for 80 pots.
4: So you thought kids worked for free?
2: I didn't think I was going to have to use kids. I thought I was going to be able to do it using the machine, but that doesn't work.
4: You're going to have to take a loss on that.
2: I'm taking a loss?
4: Well, then they won't sell at all, so work it out.
2: And there's another problem.
4: I can see the date.
2: Yes. You've got a 3-day shelf life, and the production day counts as day one, which was yesterday. So today is day two, and they must be sold by the end of play tomorrow.
4: Well, you know we're closed today.
2: What?
4: Stock. Stock out. You know I do stock on Wednesdays. Wait, this is my stock check. Look, I'm doing all my stock.
2: Yes, I know, but we've got 80 of these to sell.
4: Well, you better stand on the road then.
2: Try selling it for £10.
4: No, won't sell for £10.
2: Well, do it for £9.99.
4: I can give them as an offer.
2: No, don't. Please try.
3: I drove away feeling like one of those apprentice candidates that get fired in week one. And the next day, when the shop reopened, the nettle soup best before date countdown began.

0: nettle soup for $9.99.
1: Are you serious?
2: At closing time, Lisa was not happy.
3: It was, I mean, it's ridiculous. I can't do anything with these, and he doesn't plan in advance. He gives me no warning. He just brings me these soups with his idiot face on them, charges a tenner, and says, sell them. And it's not fair, it's stupid. It kind of makes the shop look stupid that he's selling these for a tenner in order for him to make.
2: With my nettle soup causing so much aggravation on both the economic and domestic front, I decided to abandon it and concentrate on the mushrooms. Alan had brought power to the bunker, installed all the necessary equipment.
4: And look at this. Health and safety, very unusual.
1: What is it?
4: Oh, the roof up just...
1: Is it a roll cage?
4: Yeah, right.
2: And once Walter White had finished disinfecting everything, we were ready to take...

0: Delivery of the first batch.
1: Are you the mushroom fellas?
2: We are the mushroom men.
3: Oh my God, Jeremy.
1: Holy cow.
3: Holy Moses. Sorry, boys.
2: Just Jesus. A couple of bags there for you.
1: So, how many different types of mushroom?
2: You've got three different types of mushroom.
1: Which are?
2: You've got grey oysters, speckled chestnuts, lion's mane.
1: What?
2: Makes a good steak.
1: With lion's mane?
4: Yeah. Slice it.
1: Cows make a good steak.
2: So do mushrooms. Yeah.
3: What's he on about? Steak mushroom?
2: Yeah.
3: Ridiculous.
1: So we've got, what's actually in these bags?
2: It's kind of a combination of whatever we've got that's available to us locally. So we go around local sawmills. Anyone that produces anything that has a waste organic matter, we will go around and collect it.
1: How do mushrooms know to grow in it, or do they just grow in anything that's organic?
2: I mean, they pretty much would grow in anything organic. Like the oyster, you could grow off fabric. People grow off hats, clothes, shoes, anything.
4: You get very small yields.
2: Yeah.
1: Like, hats?
4: Yeah.
1: OK, well, look, let's get them in, shall we?
2: Yep.
1: There's more. A lot more.
3: Fucking hell. I ain't taking the piss. We ain't gonna get that lot in there, are we?
1: I think I've overballed. I've definitely overbought.
3: Jesus. You're gonna have more mushrooms in Sainsbury's, I'm telling you. Look.
1: Stop moaning. As we filled the shelves, I was sucked into a truly extraordinary biology lesson.
2: The mushroom is just the sexual reproductive organ of mycelium.
1: I don't know what that word is you keep using, mycelium. What is
2: mycelium? The mycelium is the organism, the mushroom is the sexual reproductive organ.
1: The sexual reproductive organ of the mycelium
2: is
1: the mushroom.
2: Yeah.
1: So a mushroom is a penis.
2: A mushroom is a penis. Its whole objective in life is to fruit, release as many spores as possible, and then die.
1: So when I see a vegan eating a mushroom, you can go, you're actually eating a meaty
2: penis. Get that penis out of your mouth. Yeah. You absolutely can.
1: What does a mycelium look like?
2: It's an organism.
1: It's an organism?
2: Yeah.
1: So like me?
2: Like us, exactly. In fact, we are very, very closely related to mycelium. More so than anything else on this planet.
1: What?
2: Yeah. We, as humans, we still have a layer of mycelium across our body.
1: Well, you could grow mushrooms on me.
2: I mean, we could definitely grow mushrooms on you. We'd have to kill you first, but we could grow mushrooms off you, yeah.
1: As we sanitised the front of the bags, my biology lesson got even weirder. But mycelium is... Where is it on the DNA? Is it like dinosaurs or like us?
2: There's different theories for everything. One of the leading ones is it actually comes from space. That's what they believe. They found mycelial-like structures on asteroids and bits of debris from space.
1: Well, that means mushrooms are space penises.
2: Yeah.
1: I can't. That's how I'm going to sell them in the shop. Jeremy's special space penises.
2: Wouldn't even label them as a mushroom, just...
1: Space penises. Having made cuts in the bags for the space penises to grow through, we switched on the humidifier and let the magic commence.
2: It's a good job. Yeah, looks good.
1: Right. I left the bunker pleased that the mushroom men were happy with my setup. And the next day, I set about building a pen for some new diddly squat arrivals. Well, like a week old. They're a week old.
5: Oh!
1: I was very much looking forward to this event. Caleb, though, less so.
6: Look at the shed space it's using.
1: What?
6: Look at the shed space it's using.
1: Listen, Caleb, let me just try and explain something to you.
6: Go.
1: The subsidies are going.
6: Yes. I'm aware of that.
1: They're going to be replaced with environmental subsidies.
6: Yeah.
1: Things like using goats to create more farmland.
6: I've seen these subsidies, yeah, and I'm not seeing goats on that list.
5: I'll bet you any money I'll get a grant for the goats. Because I am going to be using goats to do what a machine would normally do, which will count as environmental farming.
1: Bottom line, I needed to clear as many brambles as possible from my unfarmed land. And annoyingly, there were many areas that Wally, my beloved robo-mulcher, couldn't reach.
5: I mean, that is beyond... That's the thickest brambles on the whole farm, and there's no way I can get him over there.
1: So, I'd had the genius idea of buying goats to do the job, which Caleb thought was a complete waste of money.
5: Do you know how much these 30 goats were?
6: How much?
7: 10 each.
5: 300 quid. They're 10 each.
7: Yeah.
5: £10.
2: That's not, they should be giving you for free.
5: That's a tenner.
2: To make any money, you should be having them for free.
7: I tell you what, I can make money out of them. Do a little petting place up at the shop. Tenner.
2: Oh, dear
7: tenner
2: God.
7: To spend like, and
2: talk about bloody hobby farming.
7: We make money, though.
2: It's a 1,000-acre farm. If you want to go 20-acre hobby farming...
5: No, it's not. Your bit is only 500 acres. My bit is 500 acres, and about 490 of them are covered in brambles. Put the goats in the brambles, we create more farmland.
2: Yeah,
5: and I can't
2: just
5: get my...
2: that machine. You
5: I can't get the machine. I showed you.
2: I'll lift it in there for you with the telehandler.
5: Well,
2: the machine.
5: The telehandler
7: it's a bit
5: in
7: late
5: there.
7: Now. The goats are coming. Just well, shush, the both of you.
5: We've got to get this working. They're just on milk at the moment.
7: How many goats?
5: 30. They have to be trained to use this.
7: That's going
5: to
7: be survival.
5: But how do you teach a goat to use an app or that computer
2: program? That's for you. You just... So you put the milk powder on the top.
7: That's the milk powder.
2: Do you know how much that is a bag?
7: Oh, God, how much is a bag?
2: Are you aware of how much that is? Have a guess how much that is a bag.
7: 40 quid? 50 quid?
5: No.
7: 60 quid? 80 quid?
2: 70.
7: 70
5: quid? 70 quid?
7: Whoa.
2: And you're telling me you're gonna...
7: It's an expensive case.
2: You're gonna make... you make money?
5: I'm creating land.
1: Just as we finish getting everything ready, goats. Lizzie, the goat lady, arrived.
8: Good morning. So, 30 goats. Kids,
7: great.
8: Just for you. So, with this side, jockey door.
5: Oh, my God, so... look at them.
1: Before we could unload, though, Lizzie had to set the milking machine up.
8: Yeah, so you've got to push the teats through. That side, yeah. One
5: and
8: red.
5: And then
8: one white.
2: Yeah, I remember this.
8: And then you'll do the same on that side and the same over there.
5: Right, that's that.
8: And you've got that one on. That's perfect. Yeah. And then you just need to put your bag of milk powder in the top.
5: £70 bag of milk powder.
8: It is like liquid gold. You will be very protective of your milk powder.
2: Go on there now.
8: What it does is it releases a certain amount of milk powder to a certain amount of warm water.
2: And so it's demand and supply.
8: Yeah, and it's ad lib, and as soon as it gets to a certain point, it automatically refills.
5: And there's a pump in there as well, obviously.
8: No pump.
5: So it's just them sucking?
8: Yeah, and it's gravity
5: They're going to have to be Linda Lovelace to suck it that far.
2: And how long will one bag last us?
8: With 30 kids at this age, you're going to be at least a day. They won't drink... too much.
5: A day? I thought you were going to say, like, 3 weeks.
8: That would
5: a day?
8: Be wishful thinking. We normally...
5: £70 a day. Can I ask you a really big favour? Don't tell Caleb.
8: It's a need-to-know basis.
1: With all the housekeeping done, it was now time for the good bit. Hello, goats.
7: Those are big ones.
1: Welcome to Diddley Squat.
7: There we go.
5: How old are they?
8: 2 weeks old.
5: 2 weeks.
7: You are stunning.
5: Ready? Look at your new house. Have they been castrated?
8: They have been castrated, yeah.
5: It's just brilliant being an animal. Oh, you're a man. Well, have your bollocks off. But I might need them. No, you won't.
7: Last two, right?
8: There you go.
5: Right, look at them. They're adorable. And this lot are eating.
8: Yep, so that's what you want. They're up, they're drinking.
7: And it's not survival of the fittest.
8: No. They know what they're doing.
7: Yeah.
8: They all know how to drink.
5: How can we stop them drinking as much as they are drinking? Because it's incredibly expensive. Observe. Come on.
2: That's a good sign they're drinking already.
5: Yeah.
7: Do you know how much they drink, Caleb?
5: No, but what do you... Why are you telling him that?
7: Kate, how many bags a week do you think we're going to get through?
9: Oh, I don't know.
7: 2 bags a week? 7 a week.
5: So they're in here for 2 months.
8: They normally say 12 weeks. We can normally start weaning them at 10 weeks if they get a good start.
5: So 10 weeks, they can, and they'll eat brambles.
8: They will eat pretty much anything, but, yeah, they will do some clearing for you if you'd like them to.
5: Definitely, that's what I want them for, because they can get to places that my amazing machine can't get to.
8: There you go.
5: And they use less diesel.
7: You're so sweet.
8: I'm giving you for kisses. Kisses.
1: When the goats settled, we had to sex split the wieners, which, in English, means separating the boy piglets from their sisters, because they'd now reached, that age.
5: The males go in here, so you've got the 3-metre gap, then the lady ones go in here.
7: Yep.
5: Sex splitting.
7: Sex splitting happening?
5: Nope. That went well.
7: You're literally just walking around after piglets.
5: No, I'm getting them back up towards you to get them in a corner. No, I've failed to get them in a corner. Here they come. There they go. Come on, piggy. Come on. Come on, piggies. Come on, piggies. Fucking hell.
7: Oh, yes. Oh, yes. Oh, my gosh.
5: Yeah. No, they've just gone down a narrow passageway and they have escaped.
7: I just don't...
5: How does anyone sex split a wiener?
1: Eventually, Caleb turned up and showed us how it's done.
7: Ooh. Oh, nice.
5: That's it. Take that one round. Caleb, move in. Oh, wow!
7: Is that definitely a boy?
9: Yep. All right, girl, girl, girl, girl, girl. Done.
1: Back in March, I'd said I didn't want to keep pigs anymore.
5: She's just sat on another one.
7: Look.
1: The piglet deaths had been too traumatic. But instead, I decided to think of a way of keeping more piglets alive. And then I'd rehired Ajax the boar...
5: Hello, pig. You're back.
1: ..to do his thing with the 4 remaining ladies.
5: Right.
7: This is lovely.
5: So we just leave them to it for...
10: 4 weeks.
5: 4 weeks.
10: Yeah.
5: I love them. They'd be my favourite animals that we've had on the farm by a long way.
1: It had been a wonderful morning learning how to sex split the mischievous wieners and welcoming Ajax back. And then that afternoon, while out and about in the wildflower meadows, the day got even better.
5: Hang on. No way. No, he's back! Gerald's back! I cannot believe it! Gerald! You're back! You're back!
11: Hello there, Jeremy, all right? Lovely to see you, my man. How are we?
5: Well, God, I hope as well as you are. How are you?
11: Yeah, I'm getting there.
5: And you're straight back to it?
11: Yeah.
5: Well, come on, chapter and verse. Because I know, obviously, you've been poorly, but have you been having chemo or was it radio?
11: Radio.
5: OK.
11: Yeah.
5: Was that 30, all right?
11: 37 times.
5: 37?
11: Yeah.
5: And then you've got the all clear? That's the main...
11: Well, you haven't got the all clear yet, but, you know, touch wood.
5: I can't even get my head round it. So what was it? Did you have a catheter then for...
11: Yeah. Yeah, we're going, we don't take that down, drop it, and keep pimp, pimp, pimp, pimp, that keeps going. You've got to do it yourself. I cause them points because they see your brain, drop another one. So the thing, see, so you've got that big round mushroom. When that's whizzling round, now, you've got a, it's got a teapot then or something like that, and then a pack full of, you know, like the dark ones was there one day. Dum, dum, dum, dum, dum, dum, dum.
5: This is the best description of cancer treatment I've ever heard, I think.
11: Yeah.
5: You've no idea how much we've all missed you. No. Must be nice to be back on a day like today.
11: Yeah, it is. It's nice to be back to see all my friends.
5: Yeah.
11: So that's why. It's like mowing grass with a mower, isn't it? You can't get up part of by cords and arrows with the programme and everything. Well, you can't. But, you know.
5: Well, I just think, you know, with... Well, I don't know. Yeah, but...
11: No, that's right. Like a nozzle on the end of a watering can.
1: A lot of the time, farming is brutal and hard. But at this time of year, when everything is vivid and growing and bursting with life, and everyone is well, it can be the best job in the world.

0: the surface, then, Diddley Squat was a green and happy place as we headed into summer. But underground, an alien life form was gathering an army. Can I interest you in the new Diddley Squat range?
1: You selling space penises?
0: I cannot tell you how good they are.
2: 6.1 kilo.
3: Ready?
4: Caleb, how are you?
5: You okay?
4: I'm very well, thanks.

0: τώρα να μπούμε στο στούντιο. 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
1: Hello. Hello.
2: Hi.
1: Hello.
2: How are you doing?
1: So, Christos.
2: Christos, this is Shabzi. Nice to meet you.
1: Hello. So nice to meet you.
2: Nice to meet you.
1: Thank you for all of that. The name of your band?
2: So, the name is Shabzi. So that's my name. I'm a solo artist and these guys are part of the gang.
1: Okay.
2: And so Shabzi, Shobsy.
1: What's your favorite Irish artist?
2: My favorite Irish artist is U2.
1: U2, eh?
2: Sure. Yes, I love U2. Yeah, amazing band.
1: Amazing.
2: Yes.
1: Bono.
2: Bono, incredible. And there's a room dedicated to them just over the whole yard.
1: Yes.
2: Yeah, they're amazing.
1: What kind of music do you play?
2: I suppose pop music, yeah. General kind of pop music with a bit of an 80s inspiration. Mm-hmm. I love 80s music.
1: Say something to Greek friends.
2: I cannot wait to taste your beautiful food, experience your beautiful climate, and meet your gorgeous people in Greece. I can't wait to be there.
3: Era Cosme, Paragon Garden.

0: Everything seems to be working that should be working.
1: Ow!
0: Oh. Pain, but working.
1: Oh, I'm sorry. Listen, I admit all the responsibility.
0: Okay, put it in writing.
1: Isn't my word enough?
0: Mm-mm.
1: Okay, what do you want me to write?
0: Your name and address.
1: Okay, what else?
0: Better add your phone number.
1: I think this is a put-on. Now, your motorcycle's not damaged, and neither are you, as far as I can see.
0: Wait a minute. I might have internal injuries. Listen, maybe you'd prefer to make a settlement. You know, just between you and I. It'll avoid a long, drawn-out court battle.
1: How much do you want?
0: I've got an idea. Why don't you and I go somewhere, sit down, have a cup of coffee, and discuss it? After all, you might be a rich heiress, and I can be set for life. You think I'm funny, huh?
1: No, your nose is funny. You've got dirt on it.
0: It must be exciting being a staff photographer on a newspaper. Do you like it?
1: I like it just fine, not being on staff for the paper. I'm freelance. That way I come and go when I like, do the things I want to do, travel to all the places I dreamed about when I was a kid. They're running a picture story on the zoo. That I was interested in.
0: When will it appear?
1: This Sunday's paper. You can rush out and buy your very own copy on Saturday.
0: Fantastic.
1: Great world we live in, huh? Tomorrow's news yesterday.
0: I love it. You like another one?
1: Sure, I'm through for the day.
0: You don't have to get those negatives over to the Sun? Stop the presses, hold the front page, all that kind of stuff?
1: No, I have a dark room in my apartment.

0: I'll tell you what. I'll forget everything. I won't sue for damages, even for the smudge on my nose.
1: If?
0: We spend the day together.
1: Put it in writing.
0: That includes dinner.
1: Deal.
0: Okay, we'll spend the day together. I'll pick you up for dinner, say 6:30, your place.
1: Listen, I live right up the street from the lighthouse. It's a restaurant up at Coral Reef. Do you know it?
0: Mm-hmm.
1: We'll meet there.
0: Okay. Now I know the time and place, but not the lady's name.
1: My name's Jobina Fair.
0: Hi, Jobina. I'm Chris. Chris Owens.

0: I don't like cigar smoke.
1: There's a change of plan. It'll have to be the airport. He arrives there Sunday afternoon to pick up his daughter.
0: I know.
1: Well, this is a better picture of Henderson than the one I gave you. Any problems?
0: One. My picture may be all over the Sunday edition of the newspaper.
1: How's that?
0: The how is not important. There are complications that I have to handle. No problems. Just complications. Now let's talk about the money.
1: We've already deposited it in your numbered account. You can call Zurich and verify it if you like.
0: How nice.
2: It's open. Hey, Terry. Uh-huh. Beer in the refrigerator.
3: No, thank you. With my spaghetti, I prefer Chianti.
2: Spaghetti, huh?
3: Mm-hmm. Jill whipped up a potful and we invited. But I take it that's not why you're getting all duded up, hmm?
2: No.
3: You have a very smug look in your face. You want to tell me about it?
2: No, I don't think so.
3: Okay.
2: Tell Jill I'll take a rain check, and I'll see you later.
3: Okay.
2: Have a good time.

0: Yeah, I'm feeling all right. Hey.
1: Hey.
0: Glad you came out of it all right.
1: Came out what?
0: You know, last night. We chased that nut on the freeway at about 90 miles an hour. When we hit the off-ramp and skidded.
1: We didn't crack up, Chris. Anyway, that was Wednesday night.
0: I know.
2: This is Friday.
1: Friday, man. Yesterday was your day off, remember?
3: Jill, can I talk to you for a second?
4: Oh, sure. Later, okay?
3: What's happening with Owens? I wouldn't bother you, but I couldn't understand half of what those doctors were saying.
4: It's all right, Lieutenant. I understand. You ever tried to read one of their prescriptions? Here. Let me see if I can make it a little bit clearer for you. Come on in. Now, if you'll stand right over there. These are Chris's x-rays. Okay. Now, according to the doctors, the impact of the bullet that grazed Chris's head jarred the soft tissue of the brain, causing a concussion. In other words, damage to brain cells.
3: He'd have had a lot more than that if he hadn't been wearing a helmet. Probably deflected the bullet.
4: Thank God for small favors. The shock sustained by the brain causes the memory of all recent events to be wiped away. It happens to football players all the time. They call it getting their bell rung.
3: Well, he's not a football player, he's a cop, and someone tried to kill him, so he's got to remember because his life depends on it.
4: There's a chance that he might recover fragmented images. Lieutenant, there's not much physically wrong with Chris. If he wants to go back on duty, I'd let him. If he sits around at home, it'll just depress him. Maybe if he goes back on the job, something will happen to jar his memory. Excuse me. Mrs. Danko, third floor. Yes, just a minute, please. It's for you.
3: Riker. Yes, Pilar? A body. Whereabouts at Coral Cliffs? I'm on my way.
5: It was a young girl.
6: About 20 years old, Caucasian. She either jumped or fell. She had on a parka with patches from different parts of the world. All she had in the pocket was a wallet with a couple of bucks. No ID.
3: Okay, alert missing persons. Tell them whatever you can. Someone will show up at the morgue sooner or later and identify her.
6: And by her face, they won't. She's pretty badly smashed.

0: Just because there's going to be a governor's conference on Monday, I don't understand why that should cancel our days off.
1: Well, Jill will understand.
0: She's got to. She's got no choice. The guy that I want to understand is the guy in the mountains that I rented that cabin from. I want my money back.
2: Hey, man.
3: Hey.
2: How do you feel?
3: Good.
2: Everything is moving as should.
0: You look good.
3: Thank you. Officer Owens, this is Saturday. You were told not to report back to duty until Monday at the earliest.
4: No, sir. Your words were, whenever you're feeling better. Probably Monday. I'm feeling better today.
3: Well, in any part of that day come back to you at all, anything?
4: No, sir. Terry told me wherever I spent the day, I came home about 5, dressed to go out, and left a little after 6.
3: Where were you going, Officer Owens?
4: I don't remember.
0: Terry told me he had a date.
3: Does that ring a bell?
4: No, sir.
2: I checked out all the girls that Chris has been dating lately, and whoever he was with wasn't one of them.
3: All the girls? How do they number in round figures, Officer Owens?
4: Well, I'm acquainted with 6 or 7, Lieutenant.
3: 6 or 7, I see. What makes you so sure it was a girl he was gonna go see, Webster?
0: Oh, well, Chris has this good luck cologne, Lieutenant.
2: Called Mandar.
3: Mandar? I've used that stuff. 6 or 7. How about 1 or 2? I'll settle for 1. Is there something you would like to say at this time, Officer Dangle?
0: No, sir. No.
2: Let's go.
4: Okay, time. I'll be right with you, because I'm getting out of here.
5: I'm sorry, Owens. Are you hurt?
0: Hey.
6: Hey, man, you all right?

0: Yeah, I'm fine. I'm all right.
1: You sure you're okay? You took a pretty good tumble.
0: I'm all right. I'm all right. I remember something.
1: What?
0: I spun out on my motorcycle. I remember flying over the handlebars.
1: Is that it? Anything else?
0: I had a girl. Thursday, my day off, I met a girl. She was beautiful. Really liked her.
2: What's her name?
0: I don't know. I don't know.
2: Hey, it's all right. It's a start. Don't get upset, it'll come back to you.

Hello. I told you I would take care of the complication and not get my picture in the paper. Wonderful country, America. You get Sunday's paper on Saturday. Never mind. Now, I still need Henderson's ETA from Las Vegas. Get it for me.

0: I'll cite him. You check out his plates with DMV.
1: Ludlow 9. 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
2: Lincoln Henry Boy.
3: Stand by, Ludlow 9er.

0: It's hers.
1: You okay?
2: Come on.
3: If you call almost falling on your face fine, then you're nothing short of perfect, Officer Owens.
0: Lieutenant, I'm okay. Look, I just felt a little dizzy for a minute, but I'm okay.
3: You're okay when I say so. Drive him home, will you, Webster, please?
0: Lieutenant, you said all days off were canceled. The governor's conference.
3: I didn't see anything about sick leave. I'm marking you unfit for duty.
4: Chris was right. There is a Jobina Fair. She's a freelance photographer. Her last assignment was the Herald Sun, but they haven't seen her since Thursday.
0: But they needed her pictures for tomorrow's Sunday edition.
4: She submitted a batch on Tuesday. They made do with those. She lives at 4034 South Pacific Avenue.
3: I'll send Homicide over there later, see if they can pick up something.
4: Did you get a look at the guy?
0: Medium height, medium weight, medium nothing.
1: That gives him 2 days now to make himself medium scarce. He could be long gone.

0: There is a Jobina Fair. She lives at 4034 South Pacific Ave. 4034 South Pacific Ave. 4034 South Pacific Ave.
1: Thank you.
2: No trouble, officer. I'm a firm believer in law and order.

0: Hey, Chris, slow down. What's this all about?
1: First of all, Jobina, I've got to tell you I'm a cop.
0: This better be good.
1: It isn't. Thursday, a girl wearing your parka was thrown from the cliff where we were supposed to meet.
0: No. Oh, dear God, no.
1: Who was she, Jobina?
0: Alice Markham. A girl who stays with me whenever she comes to town.
1: Go on.
0: She came Wednesday, the day before I met you. A half hour before we were supposed to meet on Thursday, I got a call from St. Louis. My sister went into a breech labor. They thought she was going to lose the baby, and I had to go to her. I tried to call you to break the date, but you weren't there.
1: So you asked Alice to find me and let me know what happened.
0: I gave her my jacket with those patches. I figured you'd spot it and you'd go to her since she wouldn't know who to look for.
1: Who did she know in town, Jobina?
0: That's just it, no one.

0: Maybe he thought she was you. Maybe he was really after you.
1: Me? Why me?
0: That's what I'm trying to find out. I don't know.
1: Did you open the door to my dark room?
0: No, why?
1: A couple of times friends have walked in on me while I was working in Ruined Prince. Ever since then, I keep it locked. It's become a habit whether I'm in there or not.

0: Jobina? Where are the lights?
1: Over there. Chris, two pictures are missing. And a strip of negatives.
0: Not missing. Burned.
1: Why would someone break in and burn just two pictures? It doesn't make sense.
0: It would if there was something in those particular shots I didn't want anyone to see.
1: Like what? Wild hunting dogs? There were pictures of their cage.
0: Were is right.
1: Oh, I have more of the same.
0: You do?
1: A whole roll I shot with another camera that I haven't developed yet.
0: Can you develop that roll right now?

0: Hey, Chris, I remember this man. While you were getting coffee, he walked up to our table. And I had the feeling that he was going to just grab my camera and split with it, the way he was staring at it.
1: Whatever he wanted was in one of those pictures. And maybe, just maybe, in one of these.
0: What could be so terrible about a picture that he would kill someone?
1: Maybe the fact that he's in them.
0: But why? Who is he?
2: Jerzyk. His name is Anton Jerzyk. The pictures you gave us, we turned over to the FBI. They sent a telephoto of one of them to Washington. The CIA recognized them immediately. They have a file on Mr. Jerzyk.
1: The CIA?
2: He is suspected of having assassinated four prominent international figures in the CIA fields, and if he's here, it's for a reason.
3: Sunwest Airlines? Yeah, give me your personnel department, please. Hi, personnel. This is Morris from Solar Insurance. Listen, we got a sick leave form here from you that looks like chicken scratch. Well, that's the problem. I can't read it. Can't read the names. There's no date on it either. Could you check it out for me, please? Just two in the last week. Could you read the names to me? Samuel Gross, engineer. William Teller, flight captain. Well, now, you see, that's the problem. The T looks like an F here, and the L's look like T's. I guess that's it. Yeah, they're both still out on sick leave? Right. Okay, we'll process the insurance. Thank you.
2: Miss Fair. I'd like to thank you. I don't believe anyone has had the chance to stop and do that yet. And I hope you'll accept my sympathy. I've been

0: Okay.
1: Coffee?
0: I'd love it.
1: Sugar?
0: What?
1: In your coffee, nut.
0: No, just cream.

0: Jobina? What time was it when you took these?
1: About 10 a.m. Why?
0: Then this paper that Jerzyk had been reading almost has to be a copy of Thursday morning's Chronicle, right?
1: I suppose so. It's the only morning paper. But whatever page this is, it's not the front page.
0: It might help if we knew what that story was about. Could you blow this up?
1: Yes, but not large enough to read the print.
0: No, but maybe large enough so if we compared the blow-up to a copy of Thursday morning's Chronicle, we might be able to figure out what page it is.

0: Doesn't that look to you like a small item has been torn out?
1: Yes. It's the society page.
0: That's it. That's the item that was torn out. Go ahead, read it.
1: Miss Eleanor Henderson of Carson City, Nevada, who has been visiting friends in our fair city, will meet her father, Mr. Gordon Henderson, at the airport this coming Sunday. Mr. Henderson will be arriving from Las Vegas in his private jet, and the two will then fly on to Hawaii for a vacation of sun and surf.
0: Is that all?
1: No. Mr. Henderson is a member of the Nevada State Gambling Commission and has
0: been... And has been widely acclaimed for his exposures of attempts to invest racket money in Las Vegas casinos.
2: Just a second.
3: Check with Las Vegas. I want an ETA on Henderson's private plane. Tell him it's due in here from Las Vegas. They can pick it up off his flight plan. And Pilar, ask them if that plane can be diverted to another airport.
4: Yes, sir.
3: Hold on, Owens. I want airport police Captain Martin, please. Communications, this is Lieutenant Riker. I want every car in Section 5 dispatched to the airport immediately. When they get there, they can stand by for further instructions. This is top priority. Captain Martin, this is Eddie Riker. I have reason to believe an attempt is about to be made on the life of an incoming passenger. Gordon Henderson. Hold on, please. Captain, it looks like we have a break here. I have a revised ETA on Mr. Henderson's private plane. It's due in here at 5:45. That gives us 35 minutes to work with.
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0: This is Lieutenant Riker. 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
4: The Henderson plane is now landing. With the officers on the boarding escort to stand by, you will board that plane, you'll surround Mr. Henderson and escort him to the command station. Let's do it.

0: Terry, remember what the dossier said on Jerzyk? A master of disguises?
1: You got something?
0: Just a thought. If he was here, he'd probably be in disguise. Maybe a uniform. Maybe a pilot's uniform.
1: Tuller. William Tuller, Sunwest Airlines.
0: Why not? You dye the hair gray, or a wig, slap on a gray mustache.
1: Call it in.
0: Okay. Lieutenant, Station Charles, request double check on Tuller. Captain William Tuller. He's on our list of cleared personnel.
2: We passed him on to the field about 10 minutes ago.
3: Wait, just a minute. Let me tell him something. That's a mistake. We didn't have time to give you more than unedited personnel lists. I happen to know for a fact that Tuller is on sick leave.
4: All right, Webster Owens, did you hear that?
5: I want you to move on it.
1: Let's go.
4: All right, attention all police personnel. Jerzyk is around here somewhere. I want you to be on the lookout for him.
5: He is dressed as a pilot.

0: I wonder what they think about us.
1: Who?
0: All of them. The lion, the tigers, the hunting dogs. I can't help thinking of Alice and how her parents miss her. And I wonder who should be on the other side of the cages, them or us.
1: I like it over here just fine. Just think of what life would be like with you in one zoo and me in another.
0: Don't make fun, Chris.
1: I'm not.
2: I know we're not a follow species, Jobina.
1: We kill when we're not hungry. We steal when we're not in need. We make war when we tire of peace. But sometimes we die to save others. We can give when we don't have enough. We cry when others get hurt. And we can love.
3: I want a picture of you.
1: Oh, come on, Jobina, not today.
3: No, come on.
1: Come on.
3: Back against that rail there. Go on.
1: Come on, Jobina, snap it.
3: I'm finding the focus.

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2: I heard you were looking for me.
3: Josh?
2: Can we talk somewhere safe?
4: I'd like you to sit in on the Lewis Tobin interview.
3: I will find the money, Mr. Tobin. Tell me where it is, and I'll leave your family alone.
5: There is no fortune.
2: I want the money.
5: Good.
6: They're gonna sentence your father this week. They'll be sending him straight to prison for the rest of his life.
7: When the time comes, he's gonna contact us about the money, right?
5: Right.
3: What's Daniel Marchetti's prognosis?
6: She's out of the operating room and in recovery.
3: Joe wanted her on that plane to protect his father.
4: What makes you think Danielle Marchetti had anything to do with the fraud?
3: Lewis Tobin called her on the night he confessed to the Ponzi scheme.
5: I'm ready, girl.
8: If you want my advice, let her take the lead.
9: Because whatever the Tobins are hiding, Patty will find it.
3: Tom, I'm running in a little late, so don't have the staff meeting without me.
10: Happy birthday.
3: It's not my birthday.
10: Sure it is.
3: What's it doing here?
10: I thought you wanted one.
3: Did I?
10: That's all you ever wanted. This is gonna be your best birthday ever.

Careful. She's a big responsibility. I know. Are you sure it's what you want? Yes. Can I keep her? Can I keep her? You're gonna have to wash your feet first.

0: Somebody should say something.
1: Daddy never judged. He treated everyone the same. When Lenny first started working for him, when Daddy brought you home for the first time, I remember he said to me, Lenny's family now. Just like that. Dad was too generous. All he ever tried to do was to give people what they want.
0: That's true.
1: It was his flaw. He wasn't greedy. And he wasn't evil. Those investors knew what he was doing. And it was exactly what they wanted him to do. But he paid the price for them. They should be underground, not him.
2: Carol.
1: It's the truth. I miss you, Daddy. I love you.
3: So all this stuff's going up for auction?
4: We're selling off everything in Tobin's apartment.
3: Proceeds go to the victims.
4: Are you sure you guys don't want a muffin?
3: No, I'm good. So talk to me about the ME report. You really believe Lewis Tobin's death was a heart attack?
4: Do you? Me. Pretty convenient. Guy dies the night before he's going to jail for the rest of his life.
3: And robs his victims of their moment of justice. All we got now are his wife and children.
4: If you want to connect him to the fraud, you're going to have to depose Daniel Marchetti.
3: The doctors say Miss Marchetti will be released from the hospital tomorrow.
4: In the spirit of cooperation, why don't we talk to her together?
3: Okay, but first, why don't you tell me everything you've got on her?
4: I already have.
3: Well, Patty, you withheld your knowledge that Lewis Tobin called Miss Marchetti on Thanksgiving.
4: Yes, and I was wrong, and I apologize. So why don't we just start over? Why don't you lead the questioning? And we'll depose her together.
3: Okay, fine. Let's depose her together.
5: Did my father tell you he was going to kill himself? I just want to know the truth, Lenny.
6: He did. He would have told you, but you didn't come see him like he asked you to. He couldn't face spending the rest of his life in prison.
5: Did you know Dad was going to leave this behind?
6: What is it?
5: It explains where the money is and how to get it back.
6: He left this for Patty Hughes?
5: With a very nice letter. He says he's coming clean for me to free me of his legacy.
6: I had no idea about any of this.
5: Well, it's a fascinating read. Now I know why he was trying to get Danielle out of the country.
6: She knows where the money is.
5: No, but she knows enough. He says you don't know where it is either.
6: He only told me that someone would contact me when it was safe to retrieve it. He didn't say who.
5: There's a name in there. A few times. Stuart Zedek. He helped Dad with the money somehow.
6: Stuart Zedek.
5: Zedek, you know?
6: I don't know. Your father mentioned him a couple times. I just assumed he was an investor.
5: Well, he's more than that. I want to meet him.
6: Okay, I'll see if I can set it up.
5: No, set it up.
3: Listen, will you set up a meeting with Judge Riley?
7: Sure. What for?
3: I don't believe Patty for a second. We have to talk to Danielle before she does.
7: Okay.
8: You don't really want Gates to take the lead in Danielle's deposition, do you?
7: No. He'll only fumble any shot we have of getting information from her. We have to get to Danielle before he does.
8: Right. Oh, hey. It's your birthday this weekend, right? What are you doing?
1: I haven't thought about it.
8: Come on. You gotta do something.
7: Gates brought Ellen with him again. Why haven't you interviewed any possible associates?
8: I've been reading resumes.
7: And?
8: And there's only one candidate who seems promising.
7: Man or woman?
8: Woman.
7: Oh, Jesus. Does every woman go to law school these days?
8: Her name is Alex Benjamin.
7: Okay. Bring her in.
5: I'm sorry for your loss.
1: Was it a homicide?
5: Oh, we haven't been able to confirm that.
8: Alex Benjamin? Welcome, Tom Shays.
9: Mr. Shays, it's a pleasure.
8: Right. Oh, this way.
10: It's best not to go into an interview with Patty cold. Most likely she'll grill you on precedents regarding our current case, but any topic is fair game. Constitutional law, torts, contracts.
9: Not a problem.
10: Good.
8: Patty's not looking to see how you handle the facts. She's looking to see how you handle yourself.
9: Got it.
8: No, you don't. When it comes to reading people, she's got the sharpest bullshit meter you've ever seen.
9: I understand. I think I can handle it.
8: Good. All right, we'll set up a meeting with Patty.
9: Anytime, any place, you name it.
8: Anytime. What if the meeting were to take place during your sister's wedding?
9: I'd miss the wedding.
5: I'm sorry, ma'am. You're not allowed in to see Miss Marchetti.
4: I'm the court-appointed trustee in the Tobin case. My office subpoenaed Miss Marchetti.
5: I'm sorry. I have my orders.
11: Afternoon, Patty. Your access has been suspended.
4: I thought we were going to talk to her together.
11: Then what are you doing here without me? Judge has granted me sole access.
4: On what grounds?
11: You withheld evidence, Patty. Next time, don't keep information from me.
9: Excuse me.
11: Curtis Gates, Investigative Division District Attorney's Office.
12: What do you want?
11: The night you were going to leave the country, you left a message with our office.
12: No, that was a mistake.
13: We know you're scared, Danielle. We also know about your relationship with Louis Tobin. But we're not interested in prosecuting you.
11: All we want is the family. We're prepared to offer you immunity.
12: If I do what?
11: Go on the record. Tell us everything you know. Deal's off the table in 48 hours.
13: Think about it, Danielle. You'll be out of the hospital soon. We can help you.
1: Someone videoed Dad's funeral and put it online.
5: What?
1: They show us. Standing at the gravesite. I mean, they were there, just hiding in the cemetery while we were burying him.
0: It's disgusting.
1: He's dead. They won't stop attacking him.
0: Carol, calm down. Why are we here, Joe?
5: Because you deserve to know the truth. Carol, the autopsy was wrong. He didn't die of a heart attack.
0: What do you mean?
5: The night he died, I went to the apartment. I found that on the coffee table near his body.
13: this?
5: I called Dr. Brandt. He made the mix for Dad. So it would be painless.
13: No, Daddy would never do that.
0: Honey.
5: I'm sorry, he did. He did. He ended his own life. Listen. Listen.
0: Listen.
5: You... We have to stop blaming everyone else. He did this to himself. Okay? Carol, he did it to himself.
13: Is everything okay? There's no reason to be anxious. Have you ever done this before?
6: Many times.
13: Well, then, tell me what you like. I want you inside me.
6: My father died. He wasn't my real father. He was closer than my real father. And he was a friend.
13: I'm so sorry.
6: Can I put my head in your lap?

0: Hey, morning.
1: Morning.
2: Hey.
3: There's a guy waiting for you in the conference room. Said he's a friend of yours. Knew you a while back.
2: Friend of mine?
3: That's what he said.
2: Did he say his name was Wes?
3: I'm not sure.
2: Hi, can I help you?
4: Hey, Ellen.
2: Hey, Josh Reston. Goodness, long time. I think the last time we spoke, you were down in West Virginia busting big coal. What are you doing in New York?
4: Well, I've only been here a couple weeks. I just got a job reporting crime at the Manhattan Observer.
2: Congratulations, sit. That's it.
4: Thanks. It's just a start, but I remembered you from the UNR case.
2: Well, what can I do for you?
4: Well, when I heard that you were here at the DA's office, I thought that we could help each other out.
2: You want tips on stories?
4: Oh, I thought I'd ask. you know, I just read that Joe Tobin got pulled over for a broken taillight.
2: You want to know about the Tobin case?
4: Well, I know it's a lot to ask. But what I'd really like is an anonymous source at the DA's office. You know, strictly confidential. And if I could ever help you, it'd be a two-way street.
2: Interesting. I'll think about it.
4: Yeah, well, no worries, either way. Yeah, and I appreciate your time.
2: It was nice seeing you.
4: Yeah, you too.
2: Thanks for stopping by.
5: Go over everything carefully. This will be your last opportunity before auction.
6: That's the floor shaking, Miss Lab.
7: They're selling off everything.
8: Happy Thanksgiving. I love you all. Cheers.
9: You can take personal effects of sentimental value only. Anything appraised over $20 will go to auction.
10: $20?
9: That's right.
10: Excuse me. What's up?
7: These are Dad's teacups. I can't do this.
11: It's okay, sweetheart.
7: They're taking away everything that's left of him.
11: Carol.
8: Oh, just let her go.
11: I want all the pictures.
9: We can get you the photos, but not the frames.
11: And I want these.
5: I'm sorry, ma'am. Those are prized for auction.
11: You said anything personal or sentimental. These are my grandson's favorites. These are very personal to me.
10: Mrs. Tobin got those in Tanzania. Her charitable foundation treated sick children.
9: She can't have them.
5: Jesus, just give them to her.
9: No, there's nothing I can do.
8: Okay, you know what? Here. Here's some money for them, okay?
9: They go to the highest bidder. I will contest this.

0: I'm Leonard Winstone. This is Joe Tobin.
1: My condolences. Your father was a brilliant man.
2: Thank you.
0: So, we appreciate you meeting with us, and we'd like to start making transactions.
1: I'm afraid that's not possible.
2: What? Why not?
1: Because Mr. Zedek is no longer comfortable with the arrangement.
0: Wait a second. You're not Stuart Zedek?
1: I'm his associate.
0: Okay. Let's go. Come on.
2: Well, what the hell does that mean? Zedek's not comfortable with the arrangement.
1: Well, he's concerned that the climate is no longer safe for him to conduct business.
2: It's our money, asshole. It belongs to my family.
1: Your father agreed to terms with Mr. Zedek. Somebody in your family breached those terms.
2: Who? That's bullshit.
1: Is it? Then how come the authorities know about Danielle Marchetti?
2: Doesn't matter. She won't be a problem.
1: Miss Marchetti is already a problem. And as long as she remains one, Mr. Zedek is unable to administer any transaction on your behalf.
2: Look.
1: That's it. That's it.
0: What do you want to do?
2: I'll take care of Danielle.
3: Princeton, Yale Law. Sterling recommendations.
4: Is that all?
3: Is what all? You're efficient and you're competent.
4: And you're bored.
3: What is the one thing that you would never want me to know about you?
4: When I was a 2L, I got rejected by law review. And then I found out that my faculty advisor, who taught the law advocacy workshop, had blackballed me.
3: And why was that?
4: He said I was, and I quote, a loudmouth. So I filed a sexual harassment suit and got him fired.
3: Did he actually harass you?
4: No, but a bunch of other girls said he was a perv, so it's close enough, right?
3: None of that happened.
4: Not a word of it.
3: I like you, Alex. I'll check out your references and get back to you.
4: Thank you, Miss Hughes. Oh, and happy birthday, by the way.
3: It's not my birthday.
4: No? Isn't it this weekend?
3: No.
4: Sorry, I guess Wikipedia got that wrong.
3: We'll be in touch.
4: Gates subpoenaed me. I'm gonna be deposed.

0: It's all in there, everything you have to say.
1: You want me to lie under oath? I can go to jail for that.
0: If they had enough to arrest us, they would have done it already. We just have to stick to the same story, right?
1: I want an attorney to go in with me.
0: No. Go alone. It don't seem like you have nothing to hide then. Okay? Hey. Everything you have in life, you have because of my father.
1: I know that.
0: Well. He's gone now. And I can take it all away from you. You understand me?
1: Yes.
0: So here's the story you tell the DA. I suggest you stick with it. Because if we go down, I am taking you with us.

0: So, Patty suggested we meet?
1: She thought you'd have some valuable perspective.
0: On what?
1: The job, I guess. I thought the interview went great, and then she called.
0: And did she hire you?
1: No, not yet. She said I should speak to you first.
0: Really?
1: Excellent bag, by the way. It's stunning.
0: Thank you.
1: Can I ask, did Patty fire you?
0: Is that what she told you?
1: No, I just thought.
0: Why would anyone in their right mind leave choosing associates?
1: Well, yeah, especially for a job in the public sector.
0: Patty didn't fire me.
1: You quit?
0: It's a funny thing, you know, a friend of mine once warned me about ambition. He told me that maybe the world needs people like Patty Hughes. But that doesn't mean that you should go work for her.
1: Why not?
0: Because once you sign on, she'll own you.
1: I think I'd like that.
0: Yeah, well, I didn't. I wanted a life.
1: And how's that going?
0: It's going great. It's going really great.
2: Thank you for agreeing to see me.
3: I thought if we met, it should be here. I had to fight paparazzi just to get through the gate.
2: I'm sorry. I'm sorry for your loss, truly, I am. I heard that you wanted these.
3: Thank you.
2: You're welcome.
3: I think my husband killed himself. Did you know that?
2: No. I just wanted to bring you those, my condolences.
3: I'm worried about my daughter. She's not handling this well. She's, it's got to stop. I beg you to leave us alone.
2: I understand because I'm a mother too, but I have an obligation to your husband's victims.
3: What can I do? What will make you leave us alone?
2: Tell me the truth about Daniel Marchetti. Why did Lewis really call her on Thanksgiving?
3: You don't understand.
2: Make me understand.
3: You think my husband used Danielle to hide money? His mistakes were much more foolish than that.
4: I left my pills. Please, bring them over. I don't care, but leave them in the lobby. Just do it, Danielle. God damn it, just do it.
5: Daniel Marchetti.
3: So, you've been in Lewis's life all these years.
0: Just give him the pills.
3: And you had the baby, didn't you?
0: I loved him.
2: Lewis was supporting Danielle because he had a child with her.
3: Yes.
2: Do you know where that child is now?
3: I never asked. I have my own family to worry about.
2: Mrs. Tobin, just one more thing. When we were tracking down the phone number you gave Joe, Lewis tried to get Danielle out of the country.
3: Because he knew his family. He knew Daniel Marchetti could have torn us apart. It had nothing to do with money.

0: I wasn't expecting that.
1: Yeah, me neither.
0: It's a nice place. You live alone?
1: Yeah.
0: No, I had a house down in West Virginia. But up here, I live in a shoebox. How do you afford a place like this on a government salary?
1: Well, I saved some money from when I worked for Patty.
0: Oh. Right. Why'd you quit there anyway? You know, you guys were handling Frobisher and UNR. You're at the center of the legal universe.
1: Yeah. It's a long story.
0: Everything okay?
1: Yeah, no, I'm good. I'm good. I just, little restless.
0: If you want to get some dinner, I don't have anywhere to be.
1: Yeah, I feel like cooking. Baking, actually.
0: Are you sure?
1: Yeah, it's my new therapy. You like cupcakes?
2: Hello?
3: Ms. Marchetti, this is Patty Hughes. Do you know who I am?
2: Yes.
3: Good. Then listen carefully. I know you have an arrangement with the Tobin family.
2: That's not true.
3: Don't lie to me. You'll only dig yourself in deeper.
2: What do you want?
3: Whatever story they want you to feed to the DA's office for your own good, don't do it.
2: Gates has offered me immunity.
3: You think immunity will protect your daughter?
2: Wait a minute, who told you about my daughter?
3: I will find the Tobin's fortune, Ms. Marchetti, and when I do, they'll go to jail. You and your daughter will be left alone, and I'll control who gets the money.
4: Help me now, and I can provide for you.
3: That's an offer Gates can't make.
2: I can't tell the truth in that deposition tomorrow.
3: I don't want you to.
2: What do you mean?
3: It's your constitutional right to say nothing. I just want you to sit there and plead the fifth.
4: Do it, and I'll take care of you.
5: Ms. Marchetti, just for the record, you're aware that you're entitled to have an attorney present if you desire one?
2: Yes, I'm aware.
5: Okay, then, let's begin. Ms. Marchetti, do you recall when you first met Louis Tobin? Ms. Marchetti? Do you understand the question?
2: Yes, I understand.
5: When did you first meet Louis Tobin?
2: I invoke my right not to answer on the grounds I may incriminate myself.
5: Ms. Marchetti, are you aware of what you're doing?
2: I'm pleading the fifth.
6: This came for you, Miss Hughes.
3: Thank you, Perry.
6: Getting chilly out there.
3: Sure is.
6: It's gonna be a long winter.

0: I have to say, Carol, I certainly didn't expect to see you knocking at my door.
1: I appreciate you taking the time to talk to me.
0: I know what you're going through is extremely difficult.
1: It is.
0: But I'm not exactly sure what you want from me.
1: I know it's weird, but you have a history with my family, and I'm the only one that didn't really get to know you.
0: Well, you were young.
1: Back when you and Joe were together, he never really brought you around.
0: Your mother hated me.
1: I think she may have blamed you for some of his shit. It seemed like things started going crazy for him once he met you.
0: It wasn't like that.
1: No. What was it like?
0: Look, Carol, I wasn't a saint. But neither was Joe.
1: My dad took care of you. Did you take care of him?
0: It's complicated. We were just trying to make the best of a difficult situation.
1: Did you love him?
0: Look, Carol, I am really sorry for your family. I am. But I'm gonna get your coat.

0: Are you going to hire Alex Benjamin?
1: Who?
0: The candidate you interviewed.
1: Oh. I don't know.
0: And what's next for Danielle?
1: Go over there tonight. Just make sure that she's still willing to talk to us.
0: No problem.
1: I want to talk to her about her daughter.

0: Hi. I know your mother, Danielle. I thought it was time we met.
1: Miss Marchetti? Miss Marchetti, your door was open.

0: Πού είστε ρε?
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2: Αμέσως μετά, Back to Back με τον Βασίλη Μπακόπουλο.
3: Why don't we just do it?
4: I can't really tell if you're kidding right now.
5: Oh! Oh my God! We've always wanted you guys to get together.
6: Oh no!
3: No.
7: You're not getting together. You're just going to do it one time and have a kid.
3: Yes.
8: It's coming.
5: I feel like it's coming out of my ass.
9: They're probably in hell.
10: Just go with this.
4: You're going to hit on me with a baby?
5: Boo.
3: I'm not married.
11: I think I met the girl today.
12: I've heard so much about you. I have two of your thongs in my apartment. I wash them.
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